0: Ukraine? Well, Ukrainian forces say they are making gains in parts of the long-running battlefield.
1: Ukrainian officials say Russian drones killed at least 3 civilians and wounded more than 40 others in attacks Monday. The strikes came as Ukrainian forces reported progress in a recent offensive along portions of the roughly 800-mile front. The latest fighting follows diplomatic efforts in the United Nations aimed at finding a path towards negotiations, but there is still no broad ceasefire. Ron Warner, USA Radio News.
0: Microsoft co-founder Bill Gates warned NBC's Meet the Press that artificial intelligence could pose unprecedented risks. That includes enabling people with malicious intent to cause mass casualties.
2: AI is certainly powerful enough to drive events that cause a billion deaths. There's never been a weapon as powerful as the combination of people with ill intent using AI tools.
0: Gates says governments need stronger safeguards, monitoring, and legislation as AI advances. LeBron James made his first appearance in a Philadelphia 76ers uniform, speaking to reporters at the team's media day. He was asked about his role.
3: Whatever the team needs for me to do, I think the luxury of my game is I can do everything.
0: The 41-year-old is entering his 24th NBA season and is a 4-time NBA champion, as well as the league's all-time leading scorer.
4: At the closing bell, the Dow Jones lost 347 points, the S&P fell by 59, and the NASDAQ dropped 248. I'm Lizzie Radabali.
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7: If Republicans win the House and the Senate, $5,000 to every adult.
0: President Trump is promising $5,000 payments to every adult American if Republicans retain control of Congress in November. Trump's tariff revenue would fund that dividend, but the proposal would cost more than $1.2 trillion and would require congressional approval. Details of this plan remain unsettled. A former Fort Hood soldier is headed to prison for trying to sell stolen information overseas.
8: A federal judge Friday sentenced 22-year-old Cameron Wagenius to almost 6 years behind bars. Wagenius admitted hacking telecom firms and helping try to extort at least $1 million. The DOJ says he spent over 2 weeks trying to sell stolen info to what he believed was a foreign military intelligence service. John Summers, USA Radio News.
0: The San Diego Spider Society says tarantulas are on the move in a number of southwestern and western states, but you are probably safe.
9: The society says the large furry male arachnids are on the lookout for females. There won't be an invasion, as tarantulas are solitary creatures and their search will only happen around sunset. They say tarantulas may look scary, but they're calm and non-aggressive. They do have 8 eyes, but very poor eyesight, so you'll see them before they see you. After mating, boy spiders die and the girls lay up to 1,000 eggs, who will then hatch in about 3 months to scatter and live alone. I'm Bree Tennis.
0: And I'm Anthony Lucero, USA Radio News.
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1: 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Clear this morning with a low of 64. We'll have a sunny day with a high of 91. Wednesday, sunny and 92 degrees. By Thursday, a 30% chance of showers. Keep ahead of Vicksburg Warren County weather here at News Talk and Sports 107.7 and 1490 and online at vicksburgradio.com.

0: The high cost of fertility treatments at home has some Americans traveling abroad for help getting pregnant. I'm Zach Dyer, and this is your KFF Health News Minute. The average cost of in vitro fertilization in the U.S. is more than $29,000. In Greece, would-be parents with the means may pay a fraction of that, even after accounting for air travel. But patients may face language barriers and difficulty evaluating IVF clinics abroad for safety and effectiveness. Musicians are singing the blues over the cost of living and skyrocketing health insurance premiums. 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
1: There's no way that they would be able to spend a third of their income on healthcare.
0: The program could be a model for food service and other industries where health insurance can be hard to come by. There's more at kffhealthnews.org.
2: Radio News, I'm Anthony Lucero. The Strait of Hormuz remains a major pressure point in the war with Iran. The waterway carries a substantial share of the world's oil, and disrupted shipping has tightened energy supplies. Russia is stepping up attacks across Ukraine while Ukrainian forces say they are making gains in parts of the long-running battlefield.
3: Ukrainian officials say Russian drones killed at least 3 civilians and wounded more than 40 others in attacks Monday. The strikes came as Ukrainian forces reported progress in a recent offensive along portions of the roughly 800-mile front. The latest fighting follows diplomatic efforts in the United Nations aimed at finding a path towards negotiations, but there is still no broad ceasefire. Ron Warner, USA Radio News.
4: At the closing bell, the Dow Jones lost 347 points, the S&P fell by 59, and the NASDAQ dropped 248. I'm Lizzie Radabali.
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7: 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Clear this morning with a low of 64. We'll have a sunny day with a high of 91. Wednesday, sunny and 92 degrees. By Thursday, a 30% chance of showers. Keep ahead of Vicksburg, Warren County weather here at News Talk and Sports 107.7 and 1490 and online at VicksburgRadio.com.

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1: Get ready for a four-door Mustang. This is Jeff Gilbert with the Car Chronicles. It's been talked about for a while. Mike Martinez of Automotive News says Ford has now given a lot more detail to its dealers.
2: They promised a starting price under $40,000, a 0-60 time of 4 seconds, and more second row room than a Porsche Panamera. So it's a real vehicle. It's coming by 2029, from what I've been told, and the dealers are pretty excited about it.
1: The Mustang is a legend, but sales have been slipping lately, and Dodge has both a two-door and a four-door Charger.
2: They want to broaden the appeal of the Mustang. They think adding a four-door can do that, not only for Dodge customers, but for sedan customers in general. This is going to be almost a replacement for those lost sedans that Ford got rid of a few years back.
1: This allows Ford to bring back a sedan, but in a way that's much more exciting than the Tauruses, Focuses, and Fusions of the past. With the Car Chronicles, I'm Jeff Gilbert.
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3: USA Radio News, I'm Anthony Lucero. The conflict with Iran is affecting energy costs across the United States as disruptions around the Strait of Hormuz put pressure on oil supplies. Higher crude prices can feed into gasoline and diesel costs. Diplomatic efforts to end the U.S.-Iran conflict are continuing as both sides remain far apart on the terms of a deal.
4: Qatari mediators are expected to hold separate talks with U.S. and Iranian officials in New York as efforts continue to reopen diplomacy. Iran has proposed reopening the Strait of Hormuz and ending the fighting, but President Trump has rejected that proposal. Trump says he expects negotiations to continue.

0: diseases to obtain lethal medications. France and some U.S. states permit assisted dying. An attorney representing plaintiffs in lawsuits against Six Flags says riders may not realize the risk of serious brain injuries while on roller coasters. Over 100 have reported serious conditions after riding the X2 at Six Flags Magic Mountain in California, while another remains on a ventilator following emergency surgeries.
1: People do love roller coasters, but nobody really has any idea when they're in line, ready to ride a roller coaster and have innocent fun, that one of the risks is a potential brain bleed.
0: Christopher Ballone tells News Nation three clients suffered brain bleeds after riding the coaster in question. From America's News Network, USA Radio News.
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0: A predator in Northern Virginia is heading to federal prison for 40 years.
3: After blackmailing dozens of underage girls online, a judge sentenced 24-year-old Malachi Thomas for forcing girls to send him sexual content of themselves. Court records show the Woodbridge man was already on probation and barred from social media, but he hijacked a Snapchat account to extort girls and threaten their families. John Summers, USA Radio News.
0: Lindsey Clancy returns to court for a status hearing that could determine whether prosecutors pursue a second trial in the deaths of her three children. Her first trial ended in a mistrial after an 11-1 jury deadlock.
4: Members of the jury, at this point, I'm going to declare that the jury is deadlocked, and I'm going to declare a mistrial.
0: The defense is seeking dismissal, citing double jeopardy and questions about the holdout juror. 48 states will change their clocks come November 1st as daylight savings time comes to an end on Sunday, November 1st at 2 a.m.
5: Most states voted to end the practice. Governors have signed proclamations to stop it. The House of Representatives and President Trump backed the Sunshine Protection Act to make daylight saving time permanent, but the Senate, who has the power to stop the change from daylight saving time to standard time, doesn't even have it on their agenda, and they're scheduled to go on recess break October 5th. So get ready to reset your clocks. I'm Tennis.
0: And I'm Anthony Lucero, USA Radio News.
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9: 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Clear this morning with a low of 64. We'll have a sunny day with a high of 91. Wednesday, sunny and 92 degrees. By Thursday, a 30% chance of showers. 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
1: USA Radio News, I'm Anthony Lucero. The conflict with Iran is affecting energy costs across the United States as disruptions around the Strait of Hormuz put pressure on oil supplies. Higher crude prices can feed into gasoline and diesel costs. Diplomatic efforts to end the U.S.-Iran conflict are continuing as both sides remain far apart on the terms of a deal.
2: Qatari mediators are expected to hold separate talks with U.S. and Iranian officials in New York as efforts continue to reopen diplomacy. Iran has proposed reopening the Strait of Hormuz and ending the fighting, but President Trump has rejected that proposal. Trump says he expects negotiations to continue this week, while Iranian officials say a negotiated solution remains possible. Rod Warner, USA Radio News.
3: At the close bell, the Dow Jones lost 347 points, the S&P fell by 59, and the NASDAQ dropped 248. I'm Lizzie Radabali.
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5: 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Clear this morning with a low of 64. We'll have a sunny day with a high of 91. Wednesday, sunny and 92 degrees. By Thursday, a 30% chance of showers. Keep ahead of Vicksburg, Warren County weather here at News Talk and Sports 107.7 and 1490 and online at VicksburgRadio.com.

0: Hello, Vicksburg. 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
2: So far, 2026 has been a surprisingly good year for car sales. This is Jeff Gilbert with the Car Chronicles. There have been a lot of worries, but now that we have finished 8 months of the year, most of those worries haven't come to pass.
3: Most market watchers have been pleasantly surprised by how well the new vehicle market has held up this year. I think a lot of us had concerns that rising interest rates and, of course, as I mentioned, the Iran war was really going to have some detrimental impact on vehicle purchasing.
2: But Cox Automotive senior economist Charlie Chesborough says the only thing that has reduced sales is the end of EV incentives, and that reduction was fairly small.
3: The fact that we're only down about 2% year to date, I think really does speak well to the overall health of the new vehicle market. And that there still is a lot of interest out there for these products, even in the wake of all the economic uncertainty that we're dealing with.
2: When the year is done, the industry is expected to have sold more than 16 million vehicles this year. With the Car Chronicles, I'm Jeff Gilbert.
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5: USA Radio News, I'm Anthony Lucero. Iranian Foreign Minister Abbas Araghchi says Tehran is prepared for the war to resume while still leaving the door open to diplomacy. President Trump says he expects talks to take place this week and predicts a U.S. victory soon. For now, neither side has announced an agreement to end the war. Chinese President Xi Jinping returned to Beijing following his state visit to Washington.
6: He held meetings with President Trump last week to discuss a range of topics, including trade and artificial intelligence. In a post on Truth Social Friday, Trump said Xi's visit was one of friendship, strength, and success for both China and the USA. President added he heads to China in November for a visit with Xi. John Summers, USA Radio News.
5: The FBI added Satinder Jeet Singh, also known as Goldie Brar, to its 10 most wanted fugitives list. Singh is accused of leading a transnational crime unit tied to killings, kidnappings, extortion, drugs, and weapons trafficking. Patrick Grandy is the FBI assistant director in charge of the Los Angeles field office.
7: We are also offering a reward of $1 million for information that leads to his apprehension.
5: The FBI considers Singh armed and dangerous. 12 teenagers were shot at a gathering in Macon, Georgia early Sunday with two victims in critical condition.
8: We got to make sure that we go after the people who are at fault. We prosecute them with all the technology that I know that we have already in the sheriff will bring.

0: I'm host of Frontlines of Freedom, here to tell you about an amazing new book, The Miracle Man, written by a good friend of mine. 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The Miracle Man is available online through Amazon, Barnes & Noble, and other booksellers.
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2: The Trump administration is changing federal fuel economy requirements. That's a move supporters say could lower vehicle costs. Critics have raised environmental concerns.
3: The administration is rolling out less stringent fuel economy standards for cars and light trucks. The government says the change could save consumers money and reduce what it calls unnecessary costs for automakers. Under the new approach, the projected average for 2031 models would be about 34.5 miles per gallon, compared with roughly 50 under the earlier standards. Ron Warner, USA Radio News.
2: A GoFundMe for an 81-year-old Texas man whose wife is battling cancer has been removed after raising over $700,000. Donald Johnson's been delivering lost luggage to help pay for his wife's medical bills. GoFundMe says the fundraiser violated their terms of service and refunded all donors, but they have not specified the nature of the violation. We are 100 days to Christmas, and traditional Christmas shopping starts usually the day after Thanksgiving, but some people can't wait that long.
4: Bankrate says 34% of shoppers start buying holiday presents before October. It beats markups and sellouts, but it can come with misplaced items. Because when you shop early, you need a good hiding place. Inside suitcases, top shelves of the closet, under beds. But 55% of parents say they've forgotten where they hid them and end up buying more. To avoid that, experts say drop a tracker in your hiding space. I'm Bree Tennis.
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5: Good morning, guys. I just want to warn you, traffic is tough out there.
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9: 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Clear this morning with a low of 64. We'll have a sunny day with a high of 91. Wednesday, sunny and 92 degrees. By Thursday, a 30% chance of showers. 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
1: USA Radio News, I'm Anthony Lucero. Iranian Foreign Minister Abbas Araghchi says Tehran is prepared for the war to resume while still leaving the door open to diplomacy. President Trump says he expects talks to take place this week and predicts a U.S. victory soon. For now, neither side has announced an agreement to end the war. Chinese President Xi Jinping returned to Beijing following his state visit to Washington.
2: He held meetings with President Trump last week to discuss a range of topics, including trade and artificial intelligence. In a post on Truth Social Friday, Trump said Xi's visit was one of friendship, strength, and success for both China and the USA. President added he heads to China in November for a visit with Xi. John Summers, USA Radio News.
3: At the closing bell, the Dow Jones lost 347 points. The S&P fell by 59, and the NASDAQ dropped 248. I'm Lizzie Radovali.
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7: 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Clear this morning with a low of 64. We'll have a sunny day with a high of 91. Wednesday, sunny and 92 degrees. By Thursday, a 30% chance of showers. Keep ahead of Vicksburg Warren County weather here at News Talk and Sports 107.7 and 1490 and online at VicksburgRadio.com.

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2: Lenders are starting to express some concern about the economy. This is Jeff Gilbert with the Car Chronicles. Auto lenders make up a big part of the latest study from the American Financial Services Association. Their Ed McFadden says those lenders are starting to get a bit nervous.
3: You know, we're seeing very positive signs in a number of different areas, but at the same time, you're seeing, because of issues externally, like things like the Iran conflicts, rising fuel prices, we're seeing these other little signs that eat at it.
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3: The new normal became a very common reference to what people were going through, particularly during the pandemic era. And what we're seeing now really is no normal.
2: Loans for big purchases like cars are considered business as usual, but it becomes concerning when people start taking out loans to pay for basic necessities. With the Car Chronicles, I'm Jeff Gilbert.
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5: USA Radio News, I'm Anthony Lucero. The Strait of Hormuz remains a major pressure point in the war with Iran. The waterway carries a substantial share of the world's oil, and disrupted shipping has tightened energy supplies. The United States has escorted some vessels, but a lasting agreement to restore normal traffic remains elusive. Russia is stepping up attacks across Ukraine, while Ukrainian forces say they are making gains in parts of the long-running battlefield.
6: Ukrainian officials say Russian drones killed at least 3 civilians and wounded more than 40 others in attacks Monday. The strikes came as Ukrainian forces reported progress in a recent offensive along portions of the roughly 800-mile front. The latest fighting follows diplomatic efforts in the United Nations aimed at finding a path towards negotiations, but there is still no broad ceasefire. Ron Warner, USA Radio News.
5: Microsoft co-founder Bill Gates warned NBC's Meet the Press that artificial intelligence could pose unprecedented risks. That includes enabling people with malicious intent to cause mass casualties.
7: AI is certainly powerful enough to drive events that cause a billion deaths. There's never been a weapon as powerful as the combination of people with ill intent using AI tools.
5: Gates says governments need stronger safeguards, monitoring, and legislation as AI advances. LeBron James made his first appearance in a Philadelphia 76ers uniform, speaking to reporters at the team's media day. He was asked about his role.
8: Whatever the team needs for me to do. I think the luxury of my game is I can do everything.
5: The 41-year-old is entering his 24th NBA season and is a 4-time NBA champion, as well as the league's all-time leading scorer.
9: At the closing bell, the Dow Jones lost 347 points, the S&P fell by 59, and the NASDAQ dropped 248. I'm Lizzie Radabali.
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1: If Republicans win the House and the Senate, $5,000 to every adult.
2: President Trump is promising $5,000 payments to every adult American if Republicans retain control of Congress in November. Trump's tariff revenue would fund that dividend, but the proposal would cost more than $1.2 trillion and would require congressional approval. Details of this plan remain unsettled. A former Fort Hood soldier is headed to prison for trying to sell stolen information overseas.
3: A federal judge Friday sentenced 22-year-old Cameron Wagenius to almost 6 years behind bars. Wagenius admitted hacking telecom firms and helping try to extort at least $1 million. The DOJ says he spent over 2 weeks trying to sell stolen info to what he believed was a foreign military intelligence service. John Summers, USA Radio News.
2: The San Diego Spider Society says tarantulas are on the move in a number of southwestern and western states, but you are probably safe.
4: The society says the large furry male arachnids are on the lookout for females. There won't be an invasion, as tarantulas are solitary creatures and their search will only happen around sunset. They say tarantulas may look scary, but they're calm and non-aggressive. They do have 8 eyes, but very poor eyesight, so you'll see them before they see you. After mating, boy spiders die and the girls lay up to 1,000 eggs, who will then hatch in about 3 months to scatter and live alone. I'm Bree Tennis.
2: And I'm Anthony Lucero, USA Radio News.
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7: 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Clear this morning with a low of 64. We'll have a sunny day with a high of 91. Wednesday, sunny and 92 degrees. By Thursday, a 30% chance of showers. 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
1: The Magical Hour. Archbishop Ronald Enright with us, and we'll take your calls as we talk about demonic forces. His book is called Diabolical Nightmares of Real Cases in Demonic Possession, Told by the Exorcist. Horrifying realities do exist.

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1: USA Radio News, I'm Anthony Lucero. The Strait of Hormuz remains a major pressure point in the war with Iran. The waterway carries a substantial share of the world's oil, and disrupted shipping has tightened energy supplies. Russia is stepping up attacks across Ukraine, while Ukrainian forces say they are making gains in parts of the long-running battlefield.
2: Ukrainian officials say Russian drones killed at least 3 civilians and wounded more than 40 others in attacks Monday. The strikes came as Ukrainian forces reported progress in a recent offensive along portions of the roughly 800-mile front. The latest fighting follows diplomatic efforts in the United Nations aimed at finding a path towards negotiations, but there is still no broad ceasefire. Ron Warner, USA Radio News.
3: At the closing bell, the Dow Jones lost 347 points, the S&P fell by 59, and the NASDAQ dropped 248. I'm Lizzie Radovali.
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5: 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Clear this morning with a low of 64. We'll have a sunny day with a high of 91. Wednesday, sunny and 92 degrees. By Thursday, a 30% chance of showers. 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
6: In Iran, President Trump criticizes the UK's release of suspects held in an alleged terror plot against a U.S. airbase.
7: A U.S. import ban of Canadian alcohol and motorcycles goes into effect.
6: And the yield on the 10-year Treasury hovers near a 19-year high.
8: It's cleanup time after the Northeast Nor'easter. Plus, the Senate passes legislation to limit college player transfers. I'm Michael Barr. More ahead.
9: I'm John Stashower in sports. The Yankees and Red Sox play game one of their best of three playoff series tonight at the stadium. The Bears beat the Eagles.
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11: Good morning, I'm Karen Moscow.
12: And I'm Alexis Christophorus. Stock futures are mixed this morning. As oil remains flat, so do Treasury yields. S&P futures now down about a point. Dow futures off 44. But NASDAQ futures are up by 32 points. Yields are mostly flat. The 10-year yield at 5.24%. And oil is now mixed. Brent crude at $105.24 a barrel. WTI crude at $92.65 a barrel. Little changed. Karen?
11: All right, Alexis, and we are seeing that on a lack of progress in U.S.-Iran talks. Iranian officials have privately expressed pessimism about reaching a deal to end and reopen the Strait of Hormuz before U.S. midterm elections in November. We get more from Bloomberg Middle East correspondent Abir Abu Omar in Dubai.
13: You're looking at where diplomacy stands right now, and it's pretty much the same the position that it was at over the past few months, really, with no end in sight, really, for this war. We have some signs to suggest that both of them are willing to come back to the negotiating table, but really, at this point, it's a question of who blinks first and who kind of succumbs, for the lack of a better word, to the other's asks.
11: And Bloomberg's Abir Abu Omar reports that a U.S. official is saying there will be no or will not be a pact with Iran unless issues regarding the country's nuclear program are addressed.
12: And President Trump is criticizing the U.K.'s decision to release five men held on bail over an alleged terror plot against a Royal Air Force base. Let's get the latest now from Bloomberg's Ewan Potts in Europe. Ewan, good morning.
14: Alexis and Karen, the release of the suspects arrested over the weekend has sowed confusion about an incident that authorities had described as a serious attempted attack disrupted at a late stage. The Royal Air Force Base in the west of England is a key launching pad for US airstrikes on Iran. But according to a British official, no viable explosives were found at the scene of the men's arrest. The Chief of Counter-Terrorism Policing says that the men remain under investigation and multiple lines of inquiry are still ongoing. In Brussels, I'm Ewan Potts.

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0: Portland, Oregon, up next. What's going on, Matt? How can we help today?
1: How's it going, George and Jade? I'm glad to be on the show.
0: Glad to have you.
1: My question is, whether it's a responsible use of funds to start up a side hustle, even though I'm not totally sure what the path to profitability on it is overall.
0: What is this side hustle?
1: So it is I previously had a business doing something similar. It's a mobile bicycle and e-bike repair. A pretty popular metro area for it.
0: Yeah, Portland is the mecca for that.
1: Right. And I work for a company that does that presently. I previously started a business doing that and eventually grew that into a brick and mortar location and then sold it. So I have background in it. I know what I'm doing. I know what the cost. It would cost me probably about $30,000 to start it up. But
0: for
1: a
0: mobile repair business, are you needing like a van that has specialty equipment?
1: Yeah. So that would be like if I had my wish list. Everything was like exactly how I want it. Good branding, just running start basically.
0: Okay.
1: I could do it for a lot less, but this would be like if I could do everything I wanted to do. That's what it would cost.
2: Why do you want to do it as a side hustle if you already know you have had success doing it as a business? Are you just thinking that you'll start small and build it up? What's your end goal?
1: Basically, I mean, the way I look at it is that the mobile option is not a hugely profitable enterprise in itself, but it's a great ramp to...
3: 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A mainly sunny sky for your Tuesday with a high of 92, mostly clear tonight with a low near 65. As we head into Wednesday, we'll see sunny skies with a high of 93. That's your weather from News Talk 1490 and 107.7 FM.
2: So you know how to do the business. The only thing that's changed is location.
1: Pretty much, yes.
2: Do you have the money to start it again? Do you have the cash?
1: I have more than enough. Yes, I do.
2: How much do you have?
1: I have about $480 in total. And I think I'm going to owe probably... So the sale of the business occurred last year, I'm going to owe about probably like $50,000 in taxes, maybe even more.
2: Okay.
0: So let's call it $400,000. You have for some play money here, and you're wondering, should I take a portion of this and try to start this business? And you said you work for a company that currently does this?
1: Yes, but I only work weekends. I'm not making very much right now, so I have insight into like their metrics and how well they do in the area.
0: And they're a mobile repair business?
1: They are, yes.
2: Will they view it as a national franchise?
0: Yeah, if I'm the business, I'm going, dude, this is a conflict of interest here if we're going to be our competition.
1: Oh, absolutely. I would have to quit. I probably shouldn't even be calling
2: Got
1: you guys
2: you.
1: Right now on a national show because if they heard my
0: Got it.
2: So you're not trying to do both at the same time?
1: Oh, God, no. That's
2: Got you.
1: I would basically give them my 2 weeks and say, look, sorry, I think I want to go independent.
2: How quickly can you be profitable?
1: I mean, that's the thing is like,
2: And let me, I'm yeah, sorry, let me...
1: I don't know for sure.
2: Let me restate. How quickly can you make a wage that is enough for you to live on and start recouping the $30,000 that you invested? Let me put it like that.
1: I think with the right branding and, you know, a good run rate off the ground, so I think I can get going pretty quickly. I think I could be breaking even within a couple months of having it running, and then, you know, depending on how much time I want to put into it, you know, maybe I could recoup my costs if I was really grinding, you know, within 6 months or so.
2: I love that.
1: And
2: tell us about your family.
1: That's basically like it's a full-time thing, you know.
2: I love that for you. Who else is a part of this? Do you have a wife, kids? Who else is going to be affected?
1: I have no independence. It's just me. So I'm pretty much, you know, free to do as I please.
0: Would you use your savings to float your bills until this thing gets off the ground?
1: Yeah, and that's why, I mean, I know a lot of this sounds like kind of like, okay, have the money, have the business plan and all that, like, why even call? I just, to me, it feels a little bit strange to be, like, knowingly, you know, dipping into my savings a certain amount. It's like, I can't work that much. I can't work another side thing.
0: Sure.
1: On the side.
0: But you're telling us you'd go 40-plus hours a week into this business if you started tomorrow.
1: I feasibly could, you know, if I built, I think I could build up a client base quickly. But it's like, I guess the other thing is best case scenario, best case, full time, fully booked.
2: Right.
1: I'd maybe make like $50,000, you know, profit after everything.
2: Can you live off of that?
1: Money, but
2: can you live off that?
1: Yeah, probably. Yeah. I'm pretty frugal.
2: I think for you, Matt, I think what you're looking for is some boundaries on this. I think that would make you feel a little bit better. And so if I were in your shoes, I'd probably sit down and say, okay, I know I've got $400,000. That's a nice payday from this other business, but I don't want to get sloppy. And so if I say that I'm going to invest $30,000 in this, I'm going to be very detailed on what that $30,000 is going to go towards. And then I'm going to be very detailed on what I'm going to live off of from the savings and have a very clear timeline. If I get 6 months into this and I'm not profitable, I'm not paying myself $50,000 from this, then here's what I'm going to do next. Like, you've got to give yourself an on-ramp, like a go, no-go. If I get here and things aren't going, then I'm going to stop because I'm not, or I'm going to stop going at this rate, or I'm going to pick up a part-time job or whatever that thing is that you're not just draining off of this nest egg. I think you have to have a clear amount of money that's like, I'm going to spend $30,000 on the business and I'm going to live off $40,000 for the next year. And that's where it stops. I'm 70 in. Do you see what I'm saying? And I think that'll give you not only peace, but it'll give you a timeline. Like, I got to hustle and I got to flow.
0: Because if you're just vibing, you're going to call back 3 years from now and say, hey, I blew $400,000 trying to start a business and living off my savings and it didn't work. What do I do now? And that's a much different problem to have than to call it quits at 70 all in and still have 330 left over to survive and go get a different full-time job somewhere and say, hey, I tried. If this is really your dream, you're doing it with cash. You're not going to go into debt for it. You've done this before with success.
2: Yeah, you earned the right to do it.
0: There's green lights from here. But my only hesitation is if 50K is your ceiling forever, this kind of sucks. You want to start a business because you can do better than you could elsewhere.
1: Yeah, exactly. I'm like, is this really a career? It's a labor of love. I love to do it. Is it a career?
2: Well, are you trying to exit from it again? Or is this something you want? Like, is the end goal, hey, I exited well the first time, I'm going to do that again? Or is the goal, this is where I work for the rest of my life? Those are two different end goals.
1: Yeah. Yeah. Now that's a great question. And it's kind of murky. I think I got lucky the first time with the exit. That's not common in this type of business. There's no guarantee that would happen again. So just being realistic about that, you know, those end points is kind of,
0: what does this business make that you're working for now?
1: What do they make?
0: Yeah. I mean, is the owner making more than $50,000 in profit?
1: A truck does about 120 in top line revenue, and I think they gross about a 50% margin. That's where I get that 50 from.
2: Got it. But you said that you can go from having a truck to going to brick and mortar. So if you were going to brick and mortar, what do you think that you'd be? You know, what would be your revenue, and what do you think you could pay yourself?
1: Hard to say on that because the market is so crowded here, and that's actually why I don't want to go brick and mortar. I think the mobile is like more flexible, easier startup cost. So I mean, brick and mortar, like, just for reference, like, we did in my last store, our best year was 2024. We did just shy of $1 million, and I think we made like 115 on that, like, had pretty
0: there's much more overhead
1: margins
0: with that. Yeah, I mean, I would go for it. Just know you're kind of signing up for a food truck instead of a restaurant, and that's the end game, is you run a food truck forever but in the bike world, and that's okay if you can make peace with that. As a frugal guy, I am always looking for entertainment that's worth what I pay for it. And Angel's newest movie, Runner, definitely passes the test. 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
5: 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Listen, I need everyone to put your phones down. Yes, put it down. 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

0: 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And today we're going to break down the most asked questions of the week. There were some questions around estate planning, tracking expenses, buying a car. But the number one question was around retirement investing.
1: I love that. What should I consider when deciding between different retirement accounts like IRAs, 401ks, and Roth accounts? Good question. So here's kind of our order of operation when it comes to investing. You've heard us say it before. 401ks, 403bs, up to the employer match. So that's great. Match beats Roth beats traditional is kind of the way that we say it. So the explanation there is we love free money, right? A match is free money. This is money from your employer. It's an instant 100% return. I wouldn't leave that money on the table.
0: Yeah, if you get a 4% match, so you put in 4%, let's say that's $1,000. They're going to put in another $1,000.
1: Yeah, free cash. So we start with the match. If you don't have that available to you, or if you do, the next place would be the Roth IRA. We love the Roth. In 2026, you can contribute up to $7,500 a year. Obviously, for catch-up, that's $8,600. The Roth is the rock star of retirement accounts. You pay the taxes now. Your money grows and then comes out completely tax-free like the laundry.
0: We love that. To see it. And then, let's say you haven't hit 15% yet. Let's say you make $100,000. 15% is 15 grand. You haven't quite hit that between the match and maxing out a Roth IRA. Well, then you just go back to your traditional accounts like that traditional 401k until you hit 15%.
1: Yeah, I love that. And a lot of people ask the question, and we kind of hit this. What's better, Jade and George? Do we do Roth? Do we do traditional? Is one better? If it's up to me, always choose Roth. Always. Here's why. Traditional.
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5: 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A mainly sunny sky for your Tuesday with a high of 92. Mostly clear tonight with a low near 65. As we head into Wednesday, we'll see sunny skies with a high of 93. That's your weather from News Talk 1490 and 107.7 FM.
0: You'll have $2,500 left over that you could save for that down payment.
8: Okay, yes, sir.
0: And that is 30 grand a year.
8: Yes.
0: So now we know, it's kind of like, what house are we wanting to buy, and at what point do we have enough down payment to get the mortgage payment to 25% or less of our after-tax income?
8: Right, and we're kind of on the like fritz of, we don't know if we want to buy land first and then possibly and pay that off and then get a house put on it,
1: or
8: if we should just buy a house first.
1: I would do the math first and let the numbers speak to your soul, because what you're hoping for, if you just kind of think with the numbers that you have today, okay, making, you know, $5,500 a month, that payment's going to have to be $1,400 bucks. At the savings rate that George said, which was, I think, $30,000 a year, what would that look like on a, you know, the houses that we're thinking would suit us? So have you done any looking whatsoever, size, for what you guys are looking for, size-wise, bedroom-wise, do you know what the cost would be?
8: Yeah, so at minimum, we would need at least to start out a two-bedroom, one bath.
1: Uh-huh.
8: And that's because we also have a surprise on the way.
1: Love that. Oh. I love that.
8: Yeah. Yes, and so that would be pretty minimal. So we can probably find something that's like anywhere from $2 to $250.
1: Okay, but so George is plugging that in.
0: That was exactly my math. I was like, man, if they get $200,000 house, you put $60,000 down. That's 2 years of saving up, right? Aggressively, you could get a 15-year fixed rate mortgage where the payment's about $1,400 bucks, and that would give you guys a whole lot of peace and margin.
8: Yeah,
0: because what's your rent
8: really
0: right now?
8: Well, it's $1,374.
0: Exactly. So you'd still have about $2,500 bucks in margin every month to invest, to help cover the expenses for the baby, all of these things. That's the goal here. So it looks like you're going to be renting for another two or so years. And aggressively saving up.
8: Perfect.
0: But that would be the price point. Obviously, the goalpost may move a little, because 2 years from now, that same house might be $230, $240.
8: More.
0: So the goal is, let's get the income up. Let's keep saving. Are you going to be putting the baby in daycare?
8: So no, I'm not. And that was also something is I have talked to my boss, and he's going to allow me to continue working, and he's going to be able to let me work at home.
1: Wow.
8: And
1: that's great.
8: Yes.
0: That's work on top of work.
8: Yes, and so the big thing was that I didn't know if I would be able to keep the amount of hours I'm working currently, because it's like you just never know how it is when you get to have a baby. So it might lessen just a little bit, but he is also in the process of possibly getting a raise at his job, which will open up the possibility of like getting a 401k and all of that stuff too.
1: Well, what you're talking about, I think, is a very smart place to be mentally, and that's for anybody listening. If you're in a situation where both spouses are currently working and you're thinking about buying a house, and you know there's children on the way, you know children at some point will be part of the equation, the best thing that you can think about is, what will life look like if we were to go down to one income, even if it's just temporarily, even if it's for a couple of years while the baby is in arms, right? And making sure that whatever house you purchase can weather that storm, and it's never going to be too big of a percentage of your income that you don't have the option to stay home if you wanted it, if you wanted to, right?
0: It's not the dream home if it crushes your dream of staying home, because the mortgage is so high. And so you got to be thinking long term when it comes to the biggest purchase of your life. And, you know, you guys have a couple of years before we're here, so let's just be really diligent about getting our income up, keeping the expenses low, working on saving up that down payment. I would just put it in a good high-yield savings account. And if you don't have one already, you can jump on to fairwinds.org/Ramsey. They have an awesome smart bundle that includes that account. And just start socking away and get ready for this wedding. 15 days.
1: Exciting
0: she
1: stuff.
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1: I know.
0: I guess all the details have been ironed out at that point.
1: I know. It's that baby. It's giving her calm.

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2: 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A mainly sunny sky for your Tuesday with a high of 92, mostly clear tonight with a low near 65. As we head into Wednesday, we'll see sunny skies with a high of 93. That's your weather from News Talk 1490 and 107.7 FM.
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3: 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A mainly sunny sky for your Tuesday with a high of 92, mostly clear tonight with a low near 65. As we head into Wednesday, we'll see sunny skies with a high of 93. That's your weather from News Talk 1490 and 107.7 FM.
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0: 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In 1941, one of the things that, unless you are a World War II history buff, you probably don't know a whole lot about. Nazi forces began one of the largest mass shootings of the Holocaust at the Babi Yar Ravine outside of Kiev. Over 2 days, more than 33,000 Jewish men, women, and children were murdered by the Nazis. 2 days. Man, there is a lot of blood in the soil of what is Ukraine, present day Ukraine. Whew. 1954 is when CERN was established. The convention establishing the European Organization for Nuclear Research came into force again in 1954. The laboratory near Geneva would eventually become home to the large Hadron Collider and some of the most important experiments in modern particle physics, the work ongoing today. An explosion occurred at the Mayak nuclear facility near Kishtym in the Soviet Union in 1957, releasing substantial radioactive contamination. Soviet authorities kept the disaster a secret for years. It is now generally regarded as one of the world's most serious nuclear accidents, and so on brand for the Soviets to screw something up so badly and then try to cover it up and not let anybody know that it happened because of the embarrassment associated therein. Yeah, we cover up ourselves. 1966, General Motors officially unveiled the Camaro. It was the answer to Ford's wildly successful Mustang. Camaro went on sale for the 1967 model year and became one of America's iconic muscle cars. Crazy. From 1982, the first victim of the infamous Chicago Tylenol murders died after taking an extra-strength Tylenol capsule that had been laced with cyanide. Ultimately, seven people died. The still unsolved case transformed the consumer products industry and led to widespread adoption of tamper-resistant packaging. It is this particular issue that you have to blame for blister packs, having to wedge your thumbnail under the corner and separate the foil from the plastic and then peel back and hope you get a good peel, not one that like tears halfway through.
1: Yeah, it's a bit of an inconvenience, but if you're too young to remember, but that's one of the first news stories I remember hearing on the radio as a very young child. Yeah, matter of fact, in the parking lot of a grocery store there off a frontage road in Meridian, I remember hearing that. My mom was driving, and I remember hearing that story. And oddly enough, there was just another development in that story the other day. Police believe that they have the suspect narrowed down, but if I remember correctly, and I don't have the news story in front of me, he took his own life, I believe, is what happened. But they found like homemade cyanide in his location, and I think he was a chemist, if I'm not mistaken.
0: 44 years after the fact.
1: Yep.
0: How about that?
1: Yeah.
0: That is incredible. It's funny what you remember. There are two news stories that happened in relative proximity that are kind of the first that I remember, David. The Challenger space shuttle exploding.
1: Oh, yeah.
0: I was in kindergarten. I think it was kindergarten. And baby Jessica in the well.
1: Oh, yeah. Yeah, that was a big one, yeah.
0: That was wild.
1: And even though you probably didn't have a well anywhere near you, you were always cautious about where you were stepping for a good 5 years after that. Like, yeah. It's going to be Baby Richard next.
0: Whew. I think I was too big to fall in at that point, but it was scary deal.
1: Yeah.
0: We rewind to 1962. September 29th was a Saturday in 1962. With the backdrop of a back and forth between leadership in Mississippi and the federal government, Ross Barnett stepped onto the field at Jackson Memorial Stadium, Mississippi Veterans Memorial Stadium in Jackson, I should say, at halftime of an Ole Miss-Kentucky game, and defiantly grabbed the microphone.
2: I love Mississippi! I love her people! I'm accustomed! I love and I respect our heritage!
0: That was former Mississippi Governor Ross Barnett. As he was saying, I love Mississippi, and raising his arms in defiance on the football stadium field in Jackson on that Saturday night, the Kennedy administration was preparing for the possibility that federal forces would be necessary. Attorney General Robert F. Kennedy had concluded that additional federal personnel and potentially military forces would be needed to enforce James Meredith's admission into the University of Mississippi. Time for some news headlines. News headlines this morning, trying to keep you up to date with all that is happening right here in the state of Mississippi. Governor Tate Reeves has set a special election date for the vacant Senate District 34 seat. The governor's announcement occurred on Monday, just under a month after Senator Juan Barnett resigned from his post in the legislature. Barnett, Democrat from Heidelberg, represented District 34 in the Senate from 2016 until this past session. A special election to replace the veteran lawmaker will occur December 22nd of this year. Qualifying deadline coming up soon, October 8th. The Senate district spans Forest, Jasper, and Jones counties. Before stepping down from his seat, Barnett chaired the Corrections and vice-chaired the Enrolled Bills Committees. Also served on Appropriations, County Affairs, Energy, Public Health, and Welfare. He notably worked to ease the process of restoring the voting rights of nonviolent offenders. Before being elected to the legislature, Barnett was Heidelberg's mayor. So, qualifying deadline October 8th, special election December 22nd. Should there be a runoff, it would be in January 19th, which would be after the 2027 legislative session has convened. Former Jackson area Federal Credit Union CEO Lee Bridges faces now federal charges tied to a $95 million embezzlement scandal. Charged Monday with theft of funds, making false statements, and filing false tax returns. A federal bill of information filed in the Southern District Court revealed Bridges is accused of using credit union funds for lavish vacations, luxury vehicles, jewelry, and homes both inside and outside Mississippi. If I remember correctly, there were some pretty extensive landscaping projects in there as well. She began working at the credit union in 1992, was promoted to CEO in 2021. The abuse of funds, though, is said to have begun a decade before she took over as an executive. Hid transactions by falsifying invoices and misrepresenting the actual cost. If convicted, she faces up to 30 years in prison on the theft and false statements charges. A lot was made of the Ole Miss LSU weekend on the field. What about off the field? $109 million in economic impact from the four-day period surrounding Ole Miss and LSU. 229,000 visitors to Oxford. That's up 44% year over year from the same weekend. Many guests traveled through downtown multiple times over a four-day period. Oxford recorded approximately 428,000 total visits to local businesses. Officials were able to calculate the economic impact by monitoring lodging, dining, retail, and transportation transactions along with other visitor spending habits. Thanks to everyone who visited. We're back with you after this.
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4: 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I'm Randy Reynolds. A Vicksburg teenager is dead of bullet wounds and another has been arrested. 16-year-old Henry Trisby III was shot at New Main Apartments on Alcorn Drive Friday night and died a short time later. Police arrested 14-year-old Kingston Holly Saturday morning on charges of murder and shooting into an occupied dwelling. Kingston Holly's bond was set at $900,000. Chancery Court Judge Vicki Barnes has died. Barnes served more than three decades for the 9th Judicial District, which covers Warren, Sharkey, Issaquena, Humphrey, Sunflower, and Washington counties. She was seeking another term as Chancery Court Judge in the upcoming November election. Absentee voting is underway in Mississippi now through October 31st. If you qualify for absentee voting, you can vote in person at the county clerk's office or by mail. Election day is November 3rd. Vicksburg Mayor Willis Thompson has been elected vice chairman of the Central Mississippi Mayors Association. For News Talk and Sports 107.7, I'm Randy Reynolds.
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7: This is Did You Know Mississippi, and I'm Emily Thielman. Did you know that one of our most famous folk artists was from Paris? Theora Alton Hamblett was born on January 15, 1895 in Paris, Mississippi. She attended Lafayette County Agricultural High School in Blue Mountain and was raised in a very religious household. Hamblett was a teacher for many years and owned a home in Oxford, Mississippi, which she divided into 4 sections and rented out 3 of them. Hamblett's story is proof that one should never think they are too old to try something new. Though she had been interested in painting at an early age, she did not take lessons until age 55. She enrolled in a correspondence course from Connecticut's famous artist school. This did teach her the basics, but she soon discovered she was best served by being her own teacher. She spent the next 22 years painting visions from her childhood on the farm and many with religious symbolism. After her death in 1977, hundreds of her pieces were left to the University of Mississippi Museum. Several are in American embassies, and some of her pieces were collected by the likes of Nelson Rockefeller and Sir Alec Guinness. In the 60s and 70s, some were used in UNICEF Christmas cards. In 1977, Vicksburg's William Ferris featured her in a documentary titled 4 Women Artists, along with Peculia Warner, Ethel Wright Mohammed, and Eudora Welty. And that's been Did You Know Mississippi? I'm Emily Tillman.
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7: 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A mainly sunny sky for your Tuesday with a high of 92, mostly clear tonight with a low near 65. As we head into Wednesday, we'll see sunny skies with a high of 93. That's your weather from News Talk 1490 and 107.7 FM.
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0: Just to give you a little perspective on that $109 million economic impact for Oxford, I suppose there is one caveat. They measured it as a four-day weekend as opposed to a three-day weekend. Because Thursday night you had the Ella Langley concert, and there are a lot of people in town for that. So last year, Visit Oxford did a study of economic impact of all the weekend home games. Now, these were three-day windows, but the highest was the weekend that Ole Miss hosted LSU. That was September 26th, 27th, and 28th. And there was a $73.8 million economic impact. So this year, September 17th through September 20th, $109 million. Whew! That is a big number. Big number.
1: Richard.
0: A hefty bond has been set for the third man. I'm sorry, David, go ahead.
1: No, I'm sorry. I jumped in a little late. My mic was off. I was going to ask, didn't I hear you say the most expensive hotel rooms in the world that weekend were in Oxford? Was that you that I heard say that?
0: I don't know that I said that specifically, but probably in terms of average per room. I mean, I'm sure there were some presidential suites in, you know, the Four Seasons in Dubai or wherever that maybe cost more. But, yeah, I mean, $1,600, $1,800 average rack rate for some of the hotels.
1: Yeah, wild, wild. Yeah, yeah. And, you know, it's
0: those who spent it that were Ole Miss fans probably walked away and said, yeah, it was worth it.
1: Yeah. And do you think they just went to Florida with that big smile on their face, ready for a repeat of the win? And, you know,
0: smiles. Based on the crowd shots of Ole Miss fans that were in attendance in Gainesville, I think most of them sat that game out. Mm. Had to take a weekend off after, for whatever reason.
1: Enjoy the high.
0: There you go. Third man arrested in connection with the murder of the Jackson woman that was found hanging. Eric Clark turned himself into law enforcement back on the 25th. So that was Saturday. Killing of Tasia Fortune. He joins Jarquez Ratliff, the 51-year-old, the 25-year-old Ernest Lloyd. He appeared in Jackson Municipal Court for his first appearance and was given a bond. But boy, you're going to have to dig deep on this one. $5 million. Which means you got to come up with what, $500,000 with a bond bailsman, a bondsman? Whew. Whew. Wild story here as well. A Natchez man is dead. Domestic violence incident turned deadly for the suspect in Natchez on Sunday. According to officials, police department responded to Oak Ridge Manor Apartments early on Sunday morning to a domestic violence call. Upon arrival, that they found that the victim, with visible injuries from the reported assault, suspect Nicholas Gerald was not at the scene, having left the residence before officers arrived. They promptly began searching the area for him. Shortly after police left, Gerald reportedly returned to the victim's apartment and forcibly entered. Here comes round two. A second altercation then took place inside the apartment, leading to the suspect sustaining a stab wound to the chest. Officers returned to the scene along with emergency medical personnel, but despite life-saving efforts, Gerald was pronounced dead. Afterward, officers transported the victim to the police department for further assistance and an interview regarding the incident. During the ongoing investigation, investigators have processed the scene and interviewed witnesses and are not revealing the name of the victim. No official word as to whether "don't start none, won't be none" will be in the police report.
1: Yeah, that's exactly what I was thinking. I mean, you play stupid games, right?
0: And you win stupid prizes. 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Major League Baseball's playoffs begin today. I will admit to you that I've gotten to the point in my life where I'm pretty engaged for the first week of the baseball season. I probably checked the standings, I don't know, maybe 25 times over the course of the year. In terms of games on television, if you can find them, probably watch bits and pieces of a dozen games. You compare that to college baseball, it's not even close. I guess what I'm saying is my interest is not what it once was. However, you roll around to the playoffs, and something grabs me, starts pulling on the tail of my shirt and say, it's time, it's time. And they roll out the bunting, and they do the full team lineups, and they jog from the dugout up and down the first base and third base line, and they line up and have the national anthem, and they sing God Bless America, and it's like, okay, everything's right again. Playoff baseball is back, and it starts today. It is possible that you are not even familiar with the format that we have for Major League Baseball's playoffs anymore. Six teams from the American League, six from the National League. The best and second best teams overall get first round byes, and they await the winners of best of three series. Those get started today. This afternoon, let's see. Philadelphia and Atlanta will play at 1 o'clock today on NBC. This is right, isn't it? I'm looking at one thing that says today and another that says, yeah, that is today. Philly and Atlanta this afternoon at 1 Central. How about NBC carrying baseball at 1 o'clock in the afternoon? Hey, what year are we in? And then tonight, the Red Sox and Yankees in Game 1 on NBC. I guess it's fitting that today is the day that JT Mitchell returns to work after becoming a dad break. And the Yankees and the Red Sox are going to get going again. And then Game 1 between the Cubs and the Padres is tomorrow. And the White Sox and the Astros get started tomorrow as well. Winner of the White Sox-Astros series will take on the Cleveland Guardians, who finished second in the American League. Winner of the Yankees-Red Sox best of three, all three games of which will be in New York. They get the Tampa Bay Rays. Braves-Phillies winner gets the Dodgers. And then the Cubs-Padres winner will meet the team that had the best record in all of baseball, the Milwaukee Brewers. Enjoy some playoff baseball today. I think Donald in Oxford agreed with me on that. Or is Donald in Kokomo? My apologies. Oh, no. I think he was talking about the Tylenol scandal. Stephen in Fulton, who's your MLB team, Richard? Stephen, I am a Yankees fan. And make no apologies for it.
1: Can we get a backstory on that? How did a young lad from Mississippi end up becoming a Yankees fan?
0: Yeah, I grew up a Braves fan and still like the Braves and would like to see them do well. Had some buddies from when I was in college that got drafted by and pitched for the Yankees. Got to see him play in Yankee Stadium, and I remember the first time that I was there, I'm like, this is great. Like, I'm in. I'm on board with the Yankees. I listened to a bunch of their games on the radio or streaming. Not so much anymore, but back in the John Sterling days, who was not a great play-by-play announcer, but he was this huge, bombastic personality and just kind of pulled you in. So it's just kind of a personal experience. I mean, first time I saw Yankee Stadium, like the grass, it was stepping from the dugout onto the field. Amazing. And just looked around and it was like, this is, you feel the history. That was an old Yankee Stadium.
1: That's cool, man.
0: Good stuff. Thanks for asking. Mornings with Richard Cross, Super Talk Mississippi. We're back with you right after this.
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11: 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A mainly sunny sky for your Tuesday with a high of 92. Mostly clear tonight with a low near 65. As we head into Wednesday, we'll see sunny skies with a high of 93. That's your weather from News Talk, 1490 at 107.7 FM.
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0: 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A Cleveland woman won $25,000 on a ticket from Andy's Fifth Avenue Quick Stop in Cleveland. That was a $10 Ultimate Lucky Sevens scratch-off winner. And how about this? A Moss Point woman won $100,000 on a ticket from 3G's store in Pascagoula. That was a $5 Wheel of Fortune scratch-off. Well done. Congratulations. That'll make your day. No jackpot winner in Powerball last night. The jackpot for Wednesday night's drawing $409 million. I think we have officially reached the point of the contest where Richard is ready to start buying tickets. David, I had a buddy, I've told this story before, said I won't buy one until it's at, the jackpot's at $300 million. I was like, oh yeah, really? Right. Why is that the number? He goes, anything less than that would just make me a jerk.
1: And what about the people who say, oh, well, if you win, the government gets half of it anyway. Well, half of $300 million is still a nice chunk of change. If you think about it. I mean, where I'm from, at least, I don't know about you, but for me, that's that'll do.
0: Yeah.
1: That'll do for a nice weekend.
0: Well, $409 million for the jackpot, $170.2 million for the estimated cash value. In Mississippi, you would lose about 40%.
1: Mm-hmm.
0: So, you know, you'd still be in the $90 million range.
1: It's safe to say that would be worth my time. You know,
0: yeah.
1: Can you imagine just sitting on the lottery ticket, you know, trying to get your affairs in order, trying to figure out the strategery of it all, knowing that you have a lottery ticket worth somewhere in the multi-hundred million dollar range?
0: It's got to go in a safe or a locked deposit box right after you take a picture of it. Make a digital copy. Don't tell anybody. Call a lawyer. Call an accountant.
1: You got to sign it too, right?
0: Yes, you do have to sign it.
1: There's a whole procedure that needs to happen when you win or come into, in any way, a large amount of money like that. And step one is shut your mouth.
0: Mississippi, a non-disclosure state, so you do not have to reveal your identity in Mississippi.
1: Perfect.
0: To which my response had always been, my response has always been, yeah, I wouldn't tell anybody, but there would be signs.
1: There would be signs, yep. And you know what would be fun is finding ways to help people and give away that mm-hmm. money and you know, finding creative ways to do that. You know, and I say that sitting here knowing that I could probably afford to help more people than I do help now and contribute to more charities. So
0: I recognize.
1: Maybe God's looking at me and going, well, you're not gonna get it until you start stepping up your game with what you have now.
0: Possibly so. Possibly. Mega Millions at $300 million. The estimated cash value there is $124.1 million. That drawing is tonight. One more sports story for you. The SEC and South Carolina jointly announced a one-game suspension of Gamecocks star edge rusher Dylan Stewart yesterday for egregious contact against an Alabama player during their matchup on Saturday. Dylan Stewart punched Crimson Tide tight end Josh Ford in the helmet. I've always thought that was stupider for the puncher than the one on the receiving end. Doesn't really hurt if you get punched in the helmet. Coach Shane Beamer for South Carolina said Sunday that Stewart was suspended indefinitely, not just for the punching incident, but for other reasons as well. He didn't outline these, but if you were watching, you could see that he refused to come off the field, was screaming at an assistant coach, screaming at his head coach. Not a good look. Dylan Stewart, a former freshman All-American and an All-SEC pick, regarded as one of the top edge rushers in the conference. He was recently projected as a top 10 pick in a mock draft. Somebody said he punched him three times. So three times the stupidity. Well done. Well done, Dylan Stewart. Watch those millions just disappear. So the NFL looks for reasons sometimes not to draft you. Got a question from Wayne in Moss Point. Richard, how do you feel about old Yankee Stadium and other old stadiums being torn down? I would put them in two categories. You have the old historically significant stadiums, like Yankee Stadium, old Yankee Stadium, which has been torn down, and Fenway Park and Wrigley. For what the Yankees spent on the new stadium, and it's nice, it's really nice, but it does not have the same character, it does not have the same feel as the old ballpark. I would have preferred to see them dump the, you know, I think they spent like $2 billion building the new one. Give me a billion of that to renovate the old stadium and keep it in the same place. It's just me. It's kind of the way that Fenway and Wrigley have gone. Renovations to the existing place without getting rid of the historic place. Now, if you're talking about those cookie cutter flying saucers that were built in the 70s, 60s, blow those things up. Like Truist Park where the Braves play compared to Atlanta Fulton County Stadium or before that, Turner Field, way better. Way, way better. Some of the new ballparks are fantastic. But yeah, there's some monuments out there that need to live on. 7 o'clock hour on the way right after the news. It's Mornings with Richard Cross presented by Community Bank.
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14: USA Radio News. I'm John Summers. President Trump set to gather some top AI executives at the White House. Hallie Jackson files this report.
15: It comes as OpenAI is now pausing training of its latest models after acknowledging a review of multiple instances where its models went rogue, including reportedly in interactions with U.S. government websites like the Commerce Department and SEC.
14: It comes after Anthropic CEO Dario Amodei met with President Trump for a private dinner at the White House Sunday night. The meeting, first reported by Axios, comes at a high-stakes moment for Anthropic, preparing for a blockbuster IPO. President Trump is not happy. Five people in the UK arrested for suspicion of terrorism were released on bail. They were arrested Sunday near a Royal Air Force base west of London, used by the U.S. military to launch strikes on Iran.
16: I will tell you, I would have said, don't let them have bail. Cashless bail.
14: Trump told reporters Monday at the White House he was surprised they were released, adding he wouldn't have done that. When asked if the suspects were connected to Iran, Trump said he knows the answer, but he's not going to share it. Major news networks plan to continue providing pool coverage in the White House despite its ongoing efforts to block CNN from covering the president. This after NBC, ABC, CBS, and Fox pulled out last week in solidarity with CNN after Trump banned the channel along with MS Now and Politico. The three outlets sued over it and won last week with a federal judge ruling the White House violated the media company's due process rights. Lindsay Clancy is expected to be back in court this week. The Massachusetts woman who claimed she was suffering from postpartum psychosis admitted to strangling her three children before trying to kill herself in 2023. From America's News Network, USA Radio News.
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14: The FDA plans to evaluate its regulatory framework for new tobacco products, including vaping products and nicotine pouches. The agency says it may replace rules adopted in 2021. SpaceX massive Starship rocket successfully launched and finally made it into low Earth orbit for the first time Monday morning.
18: Definitely not the outcome we were all hoping to hear today. Since we had that engine go out during that ascent burn, the team has made the call not to commit to orbit.
14: Despite this initial call, SpaceX eventually cleared Starship to orbit the Earth. The rocket carried 26 Starlink satellites deployed during the flight. Plans ultimately call for Starship to carry Artemis four astronauts to the surface of the moon in a mission set for late 2028. Things are expected to get heated as former special counsel Jack Smith testifies today before the Senate Judiciary Committee.
19: Some Republicans in Congress have long maintained Smith used possibly illegal tactics while investigating President Trump's alleged efforts to challenge the results of the 2020 election. The Republican chairman of the Judiciary Committee, Senator Chuck Grassley of Iowa, has already said Smith must answer for what he did to hundreds of Republican groups and individuals, claiming Smith unconstitutionally subpoenaed phone records of more than a dozen Republican members of Congress. In Washington, I'm Scott Carr.
14: I'm John Summers, USA Radio News.
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0: hold the celebration for now. This bill, as passed, heads to the House of Representatives. They say that the Senate is the deliberative body, and they certainly have been deliberate in getting to the finish line on this. The House passed a bill a while back. The Senate has made a bunch of changes to that bill. There are already reports from the House that say no shot that bill gets passed as it exists right now. The acrimony between the House and the Senate continues. Thomas says, glad to hear the Senate can pass that, but not pass the Save America Act or anything to actually help Americans. I have mixed feelings about this, about the focus on this. This problem in college sports, if you want to call it a problem, is one that was self-created. The NCAA, for a long, long time, buried its head in the sand when it comes to compensation of players, while watching revenues skyrocket, coaching salaries skyrocket. And you can feel however you want to about paying players. As the money got bigger, this was inevitable, that there was going to have to be some sort of a compensation model for the men and women who were responsible for the product on the field when everybody else was making money and they were not. And the conversation has evolved through the years from, well, they're scholarship athletes. They're getting a free education and a free place to stay and good health care, and that's better than what the average college student gets. And while there is some truth to that, and there was great value in those things, the opportunities that were afforded to student athletes that maybe the regular general population student was not afforded, the money was so big. College football in particular has become a multi-billion dollar industry, and you are going to get to this point eventually. But because the NCAA chose not to address it head on and proactively, they have spent hundreds of millions of dollars in lawsuits fighting and more times than not losing in courts. And leadership in college athletics has begged Congress to help, to do something about it. Ted Cruz said from the beginning, our objective was not to squeak by with 60 or 61 votes, but to have a big bipartisan vote that demonstrates the importance of stepping in and saving and protecting and preserving college sports. President Trump is eager to sign this legislation. The president of the NCAA, Charlie Baker, former governor in Massachusetts, said in a statement on Monday night, student athletes from across the country in all three NCAA divisions worked hard to get this legislation moved, and thanks to their advocacy, the bill just received a massive bipartisan vote in the Senate. Now it moves to the U.S. House of Representatives, and there is much work left to do. The Congressional Black Caucus has already said it is against the bill as it exists right now. That would be much of the far left of the Democrat Party. The far right of the Republican Party has said that it does not like the legislation that was passed in the Senate. There are many hurdles remaining, including the fact that the House is on recess until the 9th of November. And they have been since the beginning of September. And that was on the heels of August being a month off. The House said they got their business done, they were waiting on the Senate, and there was no reason for them to stay in session. And so most House members returned to their home districts to campaign, getting ready for the midterms. I suppose that all the work was done, and there was nothing else that the House could have been in session for or been working on. Regardless, people are citing this as a big, big win. Whether or not it's a big win or not is up for debate. Ultimately, you've got to get legislation across the finish line. If the House makes amendments to the Senate's bill and passes them, then it will have to go back to the Senate, and who knows? Because the makeup of Congress is going to look different 2 months from now than it does right now, especially into the new year. After the midterm elections, you will have kind of a lame duck period where not a lot gets done, and that which does get done is sometimes pretty self-serving. You have legislators that are either on their way out that will just vote however they really want to vote because they think there's no repercussion for how their vote goes. And then you have others that are just prepping for the new legislative term. The House settlement set spending limits. College sports officials have struggled to close loopholes that the wealthiest schools are using to construct rosters that far exceed the cap. Senators Ted Cruz and Maria Cantwell were the leaders on the construction of this bill that ultimately was passed in the Senate. A lot of negotiating, a lot of horse trading. And again, not sure how much optimism there is that this gets across the finish line. Might circle back to this later and talk more about what's actually in the Senate bill. Ruth Ann Rigby joins us next on Mornings with Richard Cross.
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8: 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A mainly sunny sky for your Tuesday with a high of 92. Mostly clear tonight with a low near 65. As we head into Wednesday, we'll see sunny skies with a high of 93. That's your weather from News Talk 1490 and 107.7 FM.
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0: Mornings with Richard Cross with you on Super Talk Mississippi, presented by Community Bank. Thanks for joining us. Glad to have you along for the ride, and welcome your comments and your questions and your input on the C Spire text line at 601-879-4395. Happy to welcome our first guest this morning, Ruth Ann Rigby, who is a certified recovery specialist. The month of September is Recovery Awareness Month, and we have talked a lot about not only recovery, but issues that exist with drugs, in lots of cases drugs that are not expected to be bad by those who are taking them, but are laced with foreign substances. We've heard a lot about fentanyl through the years. And Ruth Ann, there is a lot to discuss here, especially with the news of the last couple of weeks out of Oxford, with a couple of Ole Miss students who have passed away of a suspected overdose, though that is not information that at this point has been confirmed by law enforcement. Good morning to you.
1: Good morning.
0: So you wrote an article that has gotten a lot of attention about recovery and what people need to be aware of, and the fact that a lot of times we don't know what people are dealing with until it's too late. Why don't we start there with just kind of a high-level overview, high-level synopsis of what you wrote during this recovery month that is September?
1: Well, let me first say, hey, my name is Ruth Ann, and I'm an alcoholic and an addict, and I've been clean and sober for 29 and a half years. And, you know, this Amen. Is something that I'm very passionate about. And I have to tell you, the article came from a place of anger because of the cases that I have worked recently. And I felt that, and I had never written an article, Richard, before in my life. I mean, I've done it for school and things like that, but this was something that I was sick of seeing every single day. And this doesn't happen to just kids. It happens to adults. It happens to professionals. It happens to athletes. And these items, a drug is a drug is a drug. Over-the-counter hazards are over-the-counter hazards. But these have a potency that kill. And the families that I had been helping, you know, in the last couple of months have been struggling with this. And some came to me and said, my son or daughter is struggling with a mental illness and I don't know what this looks like. And then when we start unpacking it, it looks like kratom withdrawal. It looks like drug-induced psychosis from kratom and things of that nature. But this is just not a Mississippi problem. It's a national problem. And I wanted parents to actually have a clear understanding of when they go into a convenience store or a gas station, this is really what it looks like. You know, your son or your husband or wife might be going in to get a Red Bull, and then, oh, they have been struggling with back pain for a little bit, and they see this item that says will help with pain relief. Mm. And then they purchase that. We call it stacking. So they're getting a Red Bull, they're grabbing some kratom, and oh, we may add some nitrous oxide, which are whippets, and we call it stacking. And it's just a deadly combination. It's deadly.
0: We've been talking about kratom here for a couple of years now. And I readily admit that prior to January of 2025, I had never heard of kratom. I was having a conversation with a friend yesterday that lives in Atlanta who said, hey, prior to this story about Ole Miss, I had no idea what kratom is or was. And I think there are a lot of people that don't. And I guess we probably should talk about that in two segments. There is the naturally occurring kratom in leafy substance that for some people who deal with chronic pain has provided relief for them that they've not been able to get anywhere else. And then there is the gas station version of kratom. And I almost feel bad saying gas station. It's not the only place that you can get it. And it feels like it's throwing gas stations and convenience stores under the bus. They obviously serve a very...
1: They have their own brick and mortar buildings.
0: In your words, what is kratom?
1: Well, I'm going to tell you that kratom is very much, how can I put it into simple terms? And I did this in my article. It's It's stronger than fentanyl. It has a high potency. There's also another drug called Cobb. Have you already talked about that with some other people?
0: We have not.
1: Yeah. See, I mean, it changes every week. Something is going to come out. But like you said, it's a leafy combination, and they press and they make powders and they put it in vape juices. And it's just the concoction. And I'm going to call it a concoction is because that's what I believe it is. It's just dangerous. You know, when I am meeting with families and I ask them, you know, does your son or daughter vape? Yes, it's better than smoking a cigarette. Well, as you know, and as I hope people are coming to be made aware of, the dangers are also in the vapes because it's also available in juices and things of that nature. Yeah. And kratom messes with the brain receptors. I was speaking to someone probably in the last 2 weeks. They're spending $1,200 a month on kratom.
0: Wow.
1: $1,200 a month. And that's just insanity. And what it has started doing, it started shutting their kidneys down. And so just think about the parent who, you know, are husband or wife, and they don't know what they're looking at, and their husband comes home and he's acting strangely, you know, his lips are blue or something like that, and he's in a drug-induced psychosis, and they have no idea what they're looking at it because this may be their very first time. You know, I have had parents reach out to me, and it was their son or daughter's very first time when they OD'd to be brought back to life, you know. And this is happening more and more and more. And like I said, the article was written from a place of love and concern for families who are going through this. And I was trying to put it in simpler terms for them to understand. And so I got a lot of phone calls over the weekend, and because parents want to know what Narcan is. We know what Narcan is. You may not know what Narcan is, but it's a nasal spray. Parents thought a needle was involved, like an EpiPen. And they said, Ruth Ann, that's what you have to tell parents. There's no needles involved. It's a nasal spray. And you put it in your nostril and you push it till it goes out. And then some of the effects may work. Sometimes with the potency of cyclohorphine and kratom, it takes more than one spray, if you will, one dose. And so sometimes you'd have to have two or three more to bring that person back. But I was talking to a police officer, and when he told me this, this is another place where the article came from. He said, Ruth Ann, parents are buying Narcan by the cases. I said, what? Yes, they're buying it by the cases. Well, that's great, and they're trying to be proactive in case something happens. Narcan gives you a 15-minute window for EMS to get there and continue life-saving measures. Does that make sense?
0: Yeah. Yeah, it does.
1: But there's no pen involved. It's a nasal spray. And, you know, this is scary. It's a scary business. And we never want to lose anyone, you know. And I've never had a parent call me and say, my son or daughter is really struggling. They're saying to me, I don't know what this is, Ruth Ann. Can you explain this to me? This is what I found in their bedroom or their car or their dorm room. What is it? And sometimes they're, Richard, it's the cartridges, like the whipped cream cartridges, and we call those whippets. And that's nitrous oxide. And that will fry your brain. But here's what I want to say about kratom. Kratom's withdrawal and detox takes 2.5 weeks, and it is very painful. It's very painful, and that requires medical attention.
0: So as much as anything, you are advocating for awareness and education. I understand you're trying to save people's lives, but it's hard sometimes to save people from something that they have no idea about.
1: They can't see.
0: Yeah. You said you're nearly 30 years in recovery I think you said 29 and a half years that you've been sober. How did you get there?
1: So I did not wake up one day and say, I think I'll be a alcoholic or a drug addict. I was brutally attacked at a gas station, not a mile from my family's farm, when I had gotten off work one night and I stopped to get gas, and I did not know they were dealing drugs out of there. And my husband is a law enforcement officer at that time. He's retired now. And he didn't know what to do. In a period of 6 months, because of that horrific trauma, I went to the doctor. My physician was my drug dealer.
0: You're going to have to forgive me. I ask you a question right before we were up against a break. We'll continue this on the other side. Ruth Ann Rigby's my guest. It's Mornings with Richard Cross. We'll talk about her story when we come back.
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3: 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I'm Randy Reynolds. A Vicksburg teenager is dead of bullet wounds and another has been arrested. 16-year-old Henry Trisby III was shot at New Main Apartments on Alcorn Drive Friday night and died a short time later. Police arrested 14-year-old Kingston Holly Saturday morning on charges of murder and shooting into an occupied dwelling. Kingston Holly's bond was set at $900,000. Chancery Court Judge Vicki Barnes has died. Barnes served more than three decades for the 9th Judicial District, which covers Warren, Sharkey, Issaquena, Humphrey, Sunflower, and Washington counties. She was seeking another term as Chancery Court Judge in the upcoming November election. Absentee voting is underway in Mississippi now through October 31st. If you qualify for absentee voting, you can vote in person at the county clerk's office or by mail. Election day is November 3rd. Vicksburg Mayor Willis Thompson has been elected vice chairman of the Central Mississippi Mayors Association. For News Talk and Sports 107.7, I'm Randy Reynolds.
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13: 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A mainly sunny sky for your Tuesday with a high of 92. Mostly clear tonight with a low near 65. As we head into Wednesday, we'll see sunny skies with a high of 93. That's your weather from News Talk, 1490 and 107.7 FM.
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0: Joining us this morning, it's Mornings with Richard Cross on Super Talk Mississippi, presented by Community Bank. Ruth Ann Rigby is my guest. She is a certified recovery specialist and has spent most of the last three decades working in recovery and addiction programs to help those who are dealing with addiction in their lives. Opioids are kind of the catch-all title for what we are talking about this morning. So much conversation about fentanyl. The newest conversation is about cyclophosphamide, and it seems as if there are new, deadly, synthetic opioids that are, I would say, coming to the market, but that's probably overstating it, that are being revealed on an annual basis, if not more often than that. But Ruth Ann, before we kind of continue down that road, you were telling us about your story. Said that you were the victim of a brutal assault at a gas station 30 yes. years ago. And in the aftermath of that, I assume you were seeking either pain relief or mental relief?
1: Right. I was seeking any kind of relief that I could find, because I started from that attack. I started having night terrors. I couldn't sleep. And when you don't feel well, you go to the physician. And I went to the physician, and we didn't know about trauma back then what we know about today. And so my addiction started from my trauma. And when I went to the physician, they would medicate me, you know, a couple of times a week. And by Friday, I had to get over the weekend. And, you know, that was a choice I made because the medication was making me feel better. So therefore, I took more of it. And my night terrors didn't totally go away. So I added alcohol, and I grew up with a parent with an alcohol problem. And so I had the gene. So I was already predisposed. And the switch flipped that night when I was brutally attacked at the gas station. And in a period of 6 months, from the time I was attacked until the time I entered treatment, was absolutely brutal for my family and my husband. And I was newly married. I hadn't been married 6 months at that time. And, you know, he didn't know, and he was in law enforcement, and he didn't know the people to ask about things like this. My wife is acting really weird. She's hallucinating, and she's doing all these things. I don't know what to do to help her. But thank God he asked people, and they were able to guide him through that process and to get me the help that I needed. And again, those were the choices I made at the time. You know, nobody hogtied me, if you will, and said, this is what you need to do. Right. It was the choice that I made. And I had to do a lot of work when I went into treatment. I was in treatment for about 6.5 months with a detox that was almost 3 weeks.
0: Wow. You said something earlier, and I think this is powerful. And I think most who find themselves in a place of addiction feel this way. They didn't just wake up one morning and said, hey, I want to be an alcoholic, or hey, I want to be addicted to pain pills or whatever it is. There's so many reasons. Sometimes it's chronic pain. Sometimes it's trauma, night terrors, as you mentioned. Sometimes it's just the fact that you're a teenager and you're curious, or you want to see what it's right. like to get high. I feel like in some ways we talk about drugs in categories. Well, there's marijuana, there's weed. We're smoking weed. It's not that big of a deal, and it's not terribly addictive. And then there's cocaine, which has a bad connotation, but has also been romanticized through movies and documentaries about Mexican drug lords. And then there's heroin, which has always had the reputation of being incredibly addictive. And, like, that's serious. Like, if you're using heroin, you are a serious drug user. And now we find out that fentanyl is far more addictive and far stronger than heroin. And now you have cyclophosphamide, which has appeared, which is far more addictive and far stronger.
1: Ten times
0: than fentanyl. This
1: scary
0: is a
1: times.
0: Scary, scary cycle that we are in. And you've got scientists, probably in the United States, but more around the world, that are looking and trying to create the next drug, but it's not like it's coming in packages. It's being laced with what people think is something else they're taking,
1: or it's pressed in a pill press, and you know, in their back house. But I mean, these hazards are scary, and here's what I want my message to convey, and this is why I wrote the article, is I want parents to have the education of what they could potentially be looking at. I want that wife at home that is struggling with postpartum depression and things of that nature, or the professional who is trying to make it through the day, and they go and get a Red Bull. I mean, think about all our friends, and I'll say my friends, because I bust them all the time on their energy drinks. And then they start adding those things, and again, that's stacking, and that's when things become synergistic that add much more potency. And you know, I had some people staying at my house. You can imagine coming to my house and being a guest, because you know you're probably going to learn a lot of things at my house. But you know, I asked one of them. I said, "Well, do you want to take some Narcan with you?" And the look on their face, I had insulted them, and I appreciate that, because that's not their world. And I said, I just want you to have some in case you have, if you see somebody that might need it. I'm not saying you, I'm saying someone else. You know, about 4 years ago, I was at a railroad track, and the train was going across, and I was behind a car, and the train passed, and the arms went up, and the people in front of me didn't move. Like, they were not moving in the car. And I said, gosh. And so I jumped out of my truck. I rolled my ankle. I did not even realize I rolled my ankle, because I was concerned about the people in front of me that were unconscious. And so that's why you need to have some things in your car or whatnot in case you come across an emergency.
0: So you recommend that people carry Narcan in the way that it's been recommended that people carry a CPR mask for administering that, or, you know, something for protection
1: or your
0: in their car.
1: Like, I'm a person that has severe allergic reactions. I have an EpiPen, but I also know how to use an EpiPen. And like I said, you know, I think parents, just the public in general, just needs to be made aware of a few things that can help them. If that happens to them, they know what to do. You know, if they notice something is wrong with their loved one, 9 times out of 10, it is something. They just don't know. And I'm not saying it's a drug problem or a mental health problem. I'm saying have that open conversation with that individual out of love and concern. Say, hey, what's going on? Let's work through this together. So they know that they're not alone. Yes, there's a huge stigma to addiction, and we try to work through that barrier every day.
0: One of the things that when we were having this conversation a little over a year, I guess a year and a half ago during the legislative session, we were talking about kratom, but we were also talking about hemp products that were in gas stations. And part of the argument that these products needed to be banned is they are packaged to look like fun little treats, whether it's energy shots in colorful bottles or it's some sort of edible that looks like gummy bears or gummy worms or nerd clusters. Is there an intentionality to the packaging to make it look like something that it is not?
1: So just think about that a minute. Think about those products that we all buy. It's the marketing. It's the packaging. It's the marketing, like you're saying. And they're going to attract a certain demographic. And so, like with gummies, they're attracting a certain demographic. And that marketing piece, I mean, they have brilliant minds creating those pieces.
0: What does this look like going forward? Because the people that intend to inflict harm or are driven by dollars with no regard for the repercussions of it, they're not going to stop. Scientists are not going to stop trying to develop new products to get. No. What does this look like going forward?
1: I think we have to continue fighting the fight, educating, prevention, and all the things in between that. But, you know, you had Jeff, the police chief in Oxford, on your show yesterday, and he had some great points. You know, you have talked about on your show about the Narcan vending machines. I think this is an important time that we all have to be educated, that we all have to be aware, but we also have to know where to get the help that we need when we have somebody struggling. And that, of course, is also in the resource page of my article. You know, I've had a lot of people ask for that article. I've emailed it. I have a PowerPoint of it. But I think it's important, if you suspect someone is struggling, please reach out. Reach out to your school counselor. Reach out to your pastor. Reach out to a therapist. We've got many great providers in the state of Mississippi and treatment centers. And just, we can get people help. It doesn't matter what they're struggling with. And that's what I want to convey. Help is always possible. We're going to be fighting a battle every single day. Next week, it'll be another recipe that has been concocted up in a chemist's lab.
0: Ruth Ann, I appreciate your time this morning. Appreciate you sharing your story and offering hope to folks that are struggling. Good visiting with you.
1: Hey, thank you. Have a great day.
0: You as well. Ruth Ann Rigby, certified recovery specialist. She has been working in this space for nearly 3 decades. A lot to digest there. We'll try to do some of that when we come back with you. It's Mornings with Richard Cross on Super Talk Mississippi.
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13: 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A mainly sunny sky for your Tuesday with a high of 92. Mostly clear tonight with a low near 65. As we head into Wednesday, we'll see sunny skies with a high of 93. That's your weather from News Talk 1490 and 107.7 FM.
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Parmigiani passed away Wednesday, September 23rd. He was 82 years old. There will be a visitation Thursday, October 1st, from 4 to 7 p.m. at Glenwood Funeral Home.

in Vicksburg. On October 2nd, there will be a visitation in Natchez from 9 to 10 at St. Mary's Basilica. The prayer service will follow. A burial service will be Friday, October 2nd at Green Lawn Memorial Park in Natchez.

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5: On the ballot this year, yeah. As we are on every two-year cycle. Of course, that's different than the Senate. The Senate terms are staggered. So that allows members to come home and campaign. This year, our leadership, House leadership, decided to let members go home a week early. I was not asked whether or not I agreed with that opinion. I'll just share with you, I do not agree with that opinion. I think we should be in Washington. We should have been in Congress last. We should have been in Washington last week. We should have been in session this week. And I think we should have been in session the first couple of weeks of October, because we have several major pieces of legislation that we have to get across the finish line between now and the end of the year. And if you're going to try to cram that into an eight-week period, knowing that you've got Thanksgiving and Christmas and that people are going to be preoccupied during that time, I think we're doing a disservice to our constituents. And so if I would have been asked by the Speaker, the Majority Leader, members that make those decisions at that highest level of Congress, I would have advocated with them, hey, keep us in session. Let us do the work that the American people expect us to do, and don't send us back home into our districts. I know that I may have been a voice in the minority, particularly those members who were in close elections. They want to be back home so they can be meeting with their constituents and campaigning. But look, we've got a lot of work to do. I could walk through a laundry list of bills that need to get done between now and the end of the year. And I'm scared that when we come back for the month of November and December, we're not going to have the time to complete our work.
6: There are some on the ceasefire text line that have suggested that the reason the House is not in session is because there is an interest in avoiding voting on legislation that Thomas Massie has brought forth. Can you speak to that?
5: Thomas Massie has recently brought up legislation. A couple of different things, whether it be war powers, whether it legislation that he brought up to begin the impeachment process of Secretary Hegseth. But look, I mean, we're used to voting on those pieces of legislation all the time. We routinely see that, not normally offered by Republicans, normally by Democrats. Right. But look, as members of Congress, we're used to people offering privileged resolutions to try to force members into difficult votes. And so I really don't believe that that impacted the Speaker's decision not to have us in Congress. But again, as much respect as I have for Speaker Johnson, I think that we should be there. We should be there today, and we should be there next week, and we should be there well into October, because we've got the appropriations bills that we've not passed. We have a CR that runs out middle of December. We have legislation dealing with the National Defense Authorization Act, FISA reauthorization, reconciliation.

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6: Carrie Underwood is set to headline the Barefoot Country Music Festival in 2027. The festival takes place at Wildwood Beach in New Jersey from June 17th through the 20th. More artists set to be announced in the coming weeks. Passes for Barefoot Country Music Fest are on sale now. Garth Brooks is announcing city number 7 on his Blame It All on My Roots tour. He just announced he'll be returning to his home state of Oklahoma for 3 shows in Tulsa. The news came just ahead of his performances this past weekend in Orlando, Florida. Tulsa shows are scheduled for October 23rd, 24th, and 25th. Tickets go on sale Friday. U2 is set to release their next album this fall, and it'll feature the late Dolly Parton. The Irish rockers will drop Carnaval de Luz on November 12th. The last track on the album is a duet with Bono and Dolly, which the band says turned out to be Dolly's final vocal performance. Carnaval de Luz will be U2's first full-length release in 9 years. The new single from the album, Silencio, is out now. It's your Country Daily Dirt. I'm Brooke Summers.
4: 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A mainly sunny sky for your Tuesday with a high of 92, mostly clear tonight with a low near 65. As we head into Wednesday, we'll see sunny skies with a high of 93. That's your weather from News Talk 1490 and 107.7 FM.
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0: 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I'm George Camel, joined by Jared Warshaw. The number to call is 888-825-5225 if you want to jump into the conversation with your money question. Amanda in Sacramento up next. What's going on, Amanda?
1: Hi, guys. Thanks for taking my call.
0: Sure.
1: I tried to back out here before I got on the line because I feel like I'm in just a different financial situation than some of the other callers.
2: That's okay.
0: I'm glad you didn't back out.
2: Yeah.
1: Yeah. I was assured that I belong here.
2: Absolutely you do. We've heard it all.
1: Yeah, well, thank you. So I'm trying to decide. I think I know what to do,

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3: I'm Kelly Bennett for Super Talk Mississippi News. Four children who were caught up in a police standoff in Jackson that started Monday night have been released unharmed. According to WAPT, the last of the four children was released from a home on Diane Street around 7 this morning. 44-year-old Christopher Smiley Walker was arrested. Chief Rochelle Brackney told the TV station the standoff began around 6:45 p.m. on Monday. Detectives were investigating weekend shootings when they spotted Walker, who they wanted to question. He ran into the home and barricaded himself inside. Walker is an estranged or divorced family member who was supposed to be at the home only to drop off the children. A gun was recovered at the scene and the investigation is ongoing. For all things Mississippi, visit supertalk.fm.
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6: 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We should have been in Washington last week. We should have been in session this week. 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
16: 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A mainly sunny sky for your Tuesday with a high of 92. Mostly clear tonight with a low near 65. As we head into Wednesday, we'll see sunny skies with a high of 93. That's your weather from News Talk 1490 and 107.7 FM.

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2: 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A mainly sunny sky for your Tuesday with a high of 92. Mostly clear tonight with a low near 65. As we head into Wednesday, we'll see sunny skies with a high of 93. That's your weather from News Talk 1490 and 107.7 FM.
3: Hey, what's up? 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Listen, I need everyone to put your phones down. Yes, put it down. You're going to live. 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
6: 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A mainly sunny sky for your Tuesday with a high of 92, mostly clear tonight with a low near 65. As we head into Wednesday, we'll see sunny skies with a high of 93. That's your weather from News Talk 1490 and 107.7 FM.

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2: Radio News, I'm John Summers. Lindsay Clancy's lawyer says there's no evidence she admitted to killing her three children. Clancy was back in court today for the first time since a mistrial was declared in her case earlier this month. Speaking in court, Clancy's lawyer, Kevin Reddington, said she has no memory of killing her children. Her first trial ended earlier this month with jurors deadlocked over her insanity defense. Former special counsel Jack Smith faces a grilling on Capitol Hill as he testifies today before the Senate Judiciary Committee. Republicans have long maintained Smith used possibly illegal tactics while investigating President Trump's alleged efforts to challenge the results of the 2020 election. In his opening statement, Smith said the charges against President Trump were the result of the evidence. Secretary of State Marco Rubio says an alleged terror plot targeting a UK airbase used by the U.S. military clearly involves the hands of a foreign actor. The UK's Defense Secretary Wes Streeting says many questions remain unanswered so far.
3: We're keeping all lines of inquiry open, including the possibility that these individuals may have been acting either knowingly or unknowingly on behalf of proxies or state-backed actors.
2: Speaking last night on Fox News, Rubio added the incident was responded to appropriately. President Trump says he expects further discussions with Iran this week after rejecting a ceasefire proposal over the weekend. In a phone interview with Axios, Trump said Iran wants to make a deal, but it's not a deal he wants to make. A joint police task force in Arizona is investigating a possible new ransom note in the kidnapping of Nancy Guthrie. The Pima County Sheriff's Department and FBI say they're working to determine the credibility of the message. From America's News Network, USA Radio News.
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2: The Education Department officially rolled back Title IX protections for trans students.
5: On Monday, Education Secretary Linda McMahon rescinded the Biden administration's interpretation of the law, eliminating gender identity as a protected class, saying it will protect women's sports. The rule had already been struck down by the courts in Republican-led states. The National Women's Law Center criticized the decision, saying the Trump administration should be enforcing the law to protect survivors of sexual assault. I'm Chris Caraggio.
2: Nevada Governor Joe Lombardo Lombardo Monday signed a temporary emergency school funding plan based on enrollment projections rather than actual student counts.
6: It means teachers stay in classrooms. It means students can keep learning without their schools having to make sudden mid-year cuts. And it gives school teachers the stability they need to plan responsibly instead of making decisions backed into a corner.
2: Senate Minority Leader Chuck Schumer urged the FDA to crack down on illegal vapes from China.
7: Schumer says he suspects Chinese manufacturers of creating a knockoff nicotine chemical product to put in their vapes to evade FDA detection. He wants the agency to analyze and identify exactly what's in those vapes. Schumer says New York City is an obvious destination and market, and that China can't be allowed to use the city as a dumping ground for illicit vapes that are often flavored, packaged, and marketed to attract youth. I'm Sarah Lee Kessler.
2: I'm John Summers, USA Radio News.
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10: 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I'm Randy Reynolds. A Vicksburg teenager is dead of bullet wounds and another has been arrested. 16-year-old Henry Trisby III was shot at New Main Apartments on Alcorn Drive Friday night and died a short time later. Police arrested 14-year-old Kingston Holly Saturday morning on charges of murder and shooting into an occupied dwelling. Kingston Holly's bond was set at $900,000. Chancery Court Judge Vicki Barnes has died. Barnes served more than three decades for the 9th Judicial District, which covers Warren, Sharkey, Issaquena, Humphrey, Sunflower, and Washington counties. She was seeking another term as Chancery Court Judge in the upcoming November election. Absentee voting is underway in Mississippi now through October 31st. If you qualify for absentee voting, you can vote in person at the county clerk's office or by mail. Election Day is November 3rd. Vicksburg Mayor Willis Thompson has been elected vice chairman of the Central Mississippi Mayors Association. For News Talk and Sports 107.7, I'm Randy Reynolds.

0: Welcome back in, Clay and Buck. We are closing up shop, first hour of the program. We come back, Buck. Let's jump into front page Wall Street Journal article about the overall traffic of oil and gas in the Strait of Hormuz, getting a lot of attention. We'll hit some of those numbers and discuss them. And quickly here, Dwayne in Liberty Township, Ohio. We were talking about Ohio needing to get its stuff together, for lack of a better word. What you got for us, Dwayne?
1: Hey, enjoy the show, guys. Just wanted to point out, as I drive around, you know, doing stuff, I'm seeing a lot of Vivek yard signs. Not seeing many Amy yard signs. So regardless of what the poll says, feeling pretty optimistic here in Liberty Township.
0: Look, Trump won Ohio by over 11 points. We should win the governor's race, and we should win the Senate race, too. But Ohio has to wake up. We'll talk about that and more next.
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3: 3 years ago, terrorists murdered more than 1,200 innocent Israelis and took 250 hostages. 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
8: U.S. USA Radio News, I'm Ron Warner. More than half of U.S. states now restrict foreign ownership of farmland, while foreign interests hold about 46 million acres nationwide.
9: At the end of calendar year 2022, a supermajority of states in the United States affirmatively allowed for foreign ownership, regardless of country of origin. 30 or so states now have some type of restriction on foreign ownership.
8: Harrison Pittman of the National Agricultural Law Center went on to tell RFD-TV that most foreign-owned acreage belongs to investors from allied countries, while many new restrictions target nations considered adversaries. Pope Leo says warnings about artificial intelligence potentially destroying humanity deserve attention. Michael Kastner with more.
10: Speaking to reporters on his flight back to Rome after a trip to France, the pontiff said he doesn't lose sleep over AI dangers, but
11: I do think that the concerns raised by many of the experts, specialists in AI, should be taken seriously. I don't think that that is fake news, as some have said.
10: President Trump has dismissed concerns over AI, calling reports on potential danger and the need for guardrails a hoax.
8: Homeowners and businesses along the New Jersey and Long Island shores are cleaning up after flooding damage from this past weekend's nor'easter.
12: People have been seen pumping out water and tearing up flood-damaged floors in a number of communities. Kira owns a Dairy King ice cream shop in Long Beach and says the shop is shutting down for the season early because of the storm.
13: Pretty much no working machines. No, we have no product. We lost everything. So I guess we're just out.
12: The nor'easter causing significant beach erosion. A Manasquan official tells NJ.com parts of the beach there have cliffs 5 to 8 feet high, calling it the worst erosion since Sandy. Atlantic City and Brigantine also left with little sand. State and federal officials are expected to give a report on the extent of the damage later in the week. In New Jersey, I'm Scott Pringle.
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8: Organizers of the 2028 Olympics in Los Angeles are reportedly limiting some financial disclosures with the city. Tammy Trujillo has more.
16: That's according to an LA Times review of 5 years of annual reports. The most recent reports from LA 28 haven't included details about contracts with companies providing services and pre-production work for the opening and closing ceremonies. It also hasn't updated progress on about 24 venues around greater Los Angeles. Organizers insist they have provided that required information to city officials, even if it wasn't necessarily included in annual reports. City Controller Kenneth Mejia is calling for more detailed accounting from LA 28. He says any accounting shortfalls will directly affect taxpayers.
8: New York City Mayor Zoran Mamdani says he was among those laughing as Saturday Night Live parodied his recent meeting with President Trump.
17: For some reason that no one can figure out, I really, really like you.
18: I think it's always surreal to see a depiction of yourself on Saturday Night Live.
19: This weekend's season premiere of Saturday Night Live featured a take-up of Mamdani's meeting with President Trump last week. The mayor was asked about that and a lot more as he announced a new city job center Monday. But back to SNL.
17: I just love hanging out with you. We're like one of those unlikely animal friendships, like when a tiger gets together with a baby goat.
18: I thought that was one of the funnier jokes. Quite an absurd experience.
19: In New York, I'm Andrew Whitman.
8: I'm Ron Warner, USA Radio News.
20: This is Denny Gillum, here to tell you about an amazing new book, The Miracle Man, written by a good friend of mine. 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
1: 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I'm Randy Reynolds. A Vicksburg teenager is dead of bullet wounds and another has been arrested. 16-year-old Henry Trisby III was shot at New Main Apartments on Alcorn Drive Friday night and died a short time later. Police arrested 14-year-old Kingston Holly Saturday morning on charges of murder and shooting into an occupied dwelling. Kingston Holly's bond was set at $900,000. Chancery Court Judge Vicki Barnes has died. Barnes served more than three decades for the 9th Judicial District, which covers Warren, Sharkey, Issaquena, Humphrey, Sunflower, and Washington counties. She was seeking another term as Chancery Court Judge in the upcoming November election. Absentee voting is underway in Mississippi now through October 31st. If you qualify for absentee voting, you can vote in person at the county clerk's office or by mail. Election day is November 3rd. Vicksburg Mayor Willis Thompson has been elected vice chairman of the Central Mississippi Mayors Association. For News Talk and Sports 107.7, I'm Randy Reynolds.

0: attorney behavior. We've got an audio clip that I want to play for you. We were discussing a little bit in the last hour. They had another Lindsey Clancy hearing today, and we had a judge do something that I have never seen. Sorry, we had a defense attorney do something that I've never seen before. And I opened up phone lines. I'm curious for the lawyers out there listening. 800-282-2882. Have you ever heard of this happening? Just in the most recent trial, the attorney here, I believe his name is Kevin Reddington, he said that Lindsey Clancy murdered her kids but didn't have the mental capacity to have done so because she was basically temporarily insane. Then today, and I'm going to play these two cuts side by side, today he said Lindsey Clancy may not have even killed these kids. This is wild. This is what just happened in Massachusetts court a little bit earlier today. Listen.
1: This is a woman that did not get the medication, did not get the medical treatment that she so deserved. This is a woman that was suffering from psychosis at the time that she went down to that basement.
0: Okay. There he is describing her going down to the basement. She's got psychosis. The defense is she didn't have the mental capacity because she was insane to be held responsible for the murder. Here he is in court today, Buck. Listen.
1: Where's the evidence that she did this? Where is the evidence that she did this?
0: Okay. So now he has shifted, and I know this is getting a little bit into the weeds, but he is shifting his defense for her in the wake of the mistrial from she was not mentally capable, right? The mens rea element was not met because she was temporarily insane, to now she didn't do it at all. I've never seen anything like this. I mean, I am, again, open phone lines. I saw this go coming across social media and going viral, and I couldn't believe that it was real. And so I'm curious to hear from some attorneys. By the way, we're going to be joined by John James, candidate for governor, state of Michigan, as a Republican here at the bottom of the hour.
2: What is Reddington's play here? What is this? It feels like he's actually just trying to chum the waters for the online psychosis mob to see if that will derail things in favor of his client. I don't know what else he could be doing.
0: I think he's trying to intimidate the prosecutor from bringing additional charges. But I don't remember a case where you admitted that your client killed the kids and offered the defense of temporary insanity, basically. Like, you don't have the mental, you were mentally ill, so for you can't be held responsible. And then you shift to she didn't actually do it in a second trial. I don't know that I've ever seen anything like this. And I'm curious if any of you have. Now, sometimes, Buck, there's additional evidence that comes out, but I haven't heard him say, oh, we've got some new evidence that came out, and so your fact pattern's different, and so you have to adjust what your defense is. But again, there are two elements of every crime, typically, mens rea and actus rea. The mens rea defense is you didn't have the mental capacity, basically, to commit the crime. The other one is that whether or not you actually did it. He's now basically making the OJ defense. Somebody else, or threatening to use the OJ defense. Somebody else committed this crime, not Lindsey Clancy. This is, again, I'm not sure that I've ever seen anything like this. This is an unprecedented case, and I'm curious if any of you out there have ever, in your time in criminal law, experienced cases like these. This just happened a little bit earlier. For 45 years, International Fellowship of Christians and Jews, the IFCJ, has dedicated themselves to helping vulnerable parts of the Jewish population worldwide. 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
8: Rising gas prices and the issue of traffic congestion and pollution within major cities have combined to surprisingly create some affordable travel choices. 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
13: 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A mainly sunny sky for your Tuesday with a high of 92, mostly clear tonight with a low near 65. As we head into Wednesday, we'll see sunny skies with a high of 93. That's your weather from News Talk 1490 and 107.7 FM.
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0: good stories of Mississippi's people, places, and things to do. 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
1: Good afternoon, Super Talk Mississippi. You're tuned into your radio happy hour. That's the Good Things. I'm your host, Rebecca Turner. Now, don't forget, you can listen to Good Things. We are streaming live over at supertalk.fm. 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You can watch us, too. We are on your computer, your mobile device. Just head on over to Super Talk TV. And our very own Grammy Museum of Mississippi is turning 10, and they are celebrating. And joining us today is their executive director, Emily Havens, to tell us a little bit more. Welcome, Emily.
2: Hello, Rebecca. I'm so glad to be back on your show.
1: Happy. Do we sing happy birthday? Do we sing happy anniversary? Anytime these kinds of, dates come around, I never know which is the right one to do. But either way, there's a celebration.
2: We have been celebrating since March, and that's for sure. It is, I think we mostly say our anniversary, but we also had cake, and that screams birthday party. So we can celebrate either one for sure, but it has been an incredible 10 years at Grammy Museum Mississippi.
1: And I'm sure you will continue to celebrate for the rest of the year as well. I know that, you know, like all good things, new partnerships come available, new opportunities sort of happen. So what's new and exciting there at the museum?
2: You know, we're so thankful to be able to be announced in a couple months ago our new partnership with Atmos Energy. And so with their partnership, it is providing free classroom visits K through 12 to all the schools in Mississippi. And so that really opens a lot of opportunities for schools and for teachers around our state to come and visit the museum and have opportunities to learn about our great history and music and, of course, all different genres, the Grammy Awards, and so many music careers that kids can learn about. And so that's a wonderful partnership. The partnership is also provides money for our education endowment. So not just opportunities for today, but helping us with opportunities for tomorrow. So that is incredible, and it really changes things for children in the museum. And we're just so thankful for partners like that. They bring a new partner for sure. We have kicked off the fall with school groups everywhere, and so great school groups and schools coming back in and doing education workshops and museum tours and activities, and it's fun to have the kids back in the museum. We were, of course, in the summer may not have had very many school groups, but we sure had a lot of visitors, and so it's different from visitors to have school groups, but we're thankful for both and thankful to all the teachers out there that bring their kids into the museum.
1: So, Emily, what's it like when students come in? Are they mostly maybe elementary, middle school? I'm sure it's probably less of the high school, but maybe I'm getting it wrong. And the reason I'm asking is because now having, you know, a preteen myself or a teenager and then one coming up, when they see like older music or, you know, some of the styles and stuff up close, you know, they're really wowed by like costumes and instruments and sort of all of that, which I know you guys have a plethora of there in the museum. So my question is, what's it like when the little eyes come in and they lay their eyes on, you know, things that either was way before their time or connects them with some of their favorite artists? I know at least like with the Taylor Swift that was not there now, but was from their perspective, what's it like when they come through the doors?
2: You know, I think that they all, of course, see different things, and that's kind of the magic of it. You know, we have littler kids come in early elementary, lower elementary classes, and they're really interested in the hands-on, the instruments, the colors of the costume, and really excited to see when you sitting there watching some of the film and watching some of the great performances and the outfits, and then you get to actually go see those outfits in the gallery. It really does make a connection. The upper elementaries, you know, they're going to be more interested in really digging down and reading some of their favorite artists and

0: which is a gift to the museum. And so you definitely get a tax donation letter for that. But it also gives you unlimited access to the museum at ticket priority. And you get to know about programs first. Get to a lot of our programs are completely free for members. And so it really is a great benefit to be a member of the museum. Members start at $150 per family. And we also do have a new, brand new level, a $75 level for those young adults. So 18 to 25, trying to get that age group engaged and their membership go into music education opportunities, which matters so much.
1: So much, Emily. We'll have to get you back closer to Christmas to give us the rundown on that. But we appreciate your time and encourage people to go to the Grammy Museum Mississippi's website for more information.
0: Rebecca, thank you so much.
1: All right, you guys stick with us. We got more for you coming up next.
2: Absentee voting for the November 3rd general election begins September 21st in the Warren County Circuit Clerk's office. 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Don't wait until the last minute. Make your plan now and be ready for Election Day. This is Jan Highland Dagg, Warren County Circuit Clerk, reminding you every vote counts, so y'all vote.
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7: 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A mainly sunny sky for your Tuesday with a high of 92, mostly clear tonight with a low near 65. As we head into Wednesday, we'll see sunny skies with a high of 93. That's your weather from News Talk 1490 and 107.7 FM.
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9: 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Good Things with Rebecca Turner here on Super Talk Mississippi. Now, let's have some fun.
1: To Good Things. 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Also streaming from that Supertalk Mississippi app and your local Supertalk Mississippi radio station. You can watch us, too, if you would like. We are on your computer, your mobile device. Just head on over to Supertalk TV. And as the weather starts to change, you may be thinking about getting out and enjoying a good bike ride or just getting outdoors in general. Joining us today is Ben McDonald. He's the Special Events Coordinator for Recreations and Parks of Ridgeland. And you're back because it's time again for one of the biggest bike rides in Mississippi, correct? Or maybe not.
10: Somewhat.
1: One of them.
10: I threw off those of you listening because we were just talking about one of the biggest bike rides. The big ones is in May. We do have one coming up.
1: We just had it. Yeah.
10: That's right.
1: So how did it go? Let's leave with that.
10: It went well. Okay. It went well, yeah. We had 28 states represented. I don't know if we had another country, so hopefully we'll get someone from out of the states. But we do have a bike ride coming up in the fall. And like you said, the weather is getting there, supposedly.
1: You know, if you went out for a nice jog or just took the trash out this morning,
10: you
1: were pleasant. And then, you know, here comes Mississippi. She's just right back at it this afternoon, being a little bit warmer.
10: But the
1: humidity is down.
10: It's been nicer. And October is a busy month for us at the city and in the area. And so obviously that's why I'm here. We have a lot going on. So tomorrow morning is our Mayor's Fun Walk. It's geared towards senior adults. It's over at Center Court at North Park.
1: Mm-hmm.
10: And I think we're on 33 years of that event.
1: Really?
10: So it's been going on for quite a while. Registration is required. We will have that on site for those senior adults tomorrow morning at 8:30. And that's a lot of fun. Of course, the mayor
1: comes out. I know senior adults. What's the entry age?
10: So this is scary. they say 50 and older. Uh-huh. So I think, that kind of hits home a little bit.
1: That does. You're getting closer to it, aren't you, Ben?
10: Getting close. That's right. But we have some vendors come out. We have our Ridgeland Tappers that are going to be there. Mm-hmm. I don't know if you've heard, but they kind of went viral with their little tap routine. And we're continuing the 250 patriotic theme as well. So the senior adults, we're telling them to wear red, white, and blue, and we'll have kind of a patriotic theme.
1: You should have brought your tappers in.
10: Here?
1: Yeah, that's quite a feat, like, for, as you know, to keep up that kind of physical activity and exercise and sort of skill.
10: Oh, it's impressive.
1: Yeah.
10: Yeah, I'd probably trip, but
1: it's one thing I think you had to learn younger in life and keep up with. I don't know if us older people can learn how to move our feet that fast, but we're in that kind of rhythm, but it'd be fun to try.
10: Yeah, so we have one of our senior adult exercise instructors lead in kind of a warm-up, and then the mayor, he gets moving, and you better hurry if you're going to catch him. So it's a lot of fun, you know, for us that maybe aren't quite seniors, but the senior adults have a lot of fun as well, and it's just a fun kind of festive thing tomorrow morning at North Park.
1: Where did you say you have to sign up for that?
10: So it's on-site only for registration at 8:30 a.m., that's Center Court at North Park.
1: Gotcha. What else is coming up in October?
10: So next Saturday, and if I get my dates wrong, I know you'll correct me, but next Saturday is the 10th. It's our second annual Pecan Festival.
1: Okay.
10: And I don't know if we've talked about this before.
1: I don't know if we have or not.
10: But we named the pecan tree, our official tree, I believe 2 years ago, in conjunction with celebrating our 125th birthday, Ridgeland as a city. And we have the Pecan Festival at Freedom Ridge Park, and I'm sure you've been in Freedom Ridge. When you drive in, you're driving through kind of a little pecan orchard, pecan grove, pecan grove.
1: I don't know if orchard would be the right word. It doesn't feel big enough for that.
10: Yeah.
1: But you get to see some pecan trees.
10: That's right. We actually planted one on Arbor Day in honor of Miss Jane McGee, the mayor's wife. That was pretty cool. And I'm not going to read all of who's going to be there, but just looking at it quickly, with the kids zone, there's probably 12 different attractions, probably 10 food trucks, 8 different restaurants at the pecan dessert showcase.
1: Pecan pie? It has to be. Just say yes.
10: Well, the last one says Mayor McGee's pecan pie.
1: I was going to say, there's no way you're having a pecan festival. You're not going to have pecan pie.
10: Right. Maybe like when you used to go to Stuckey's and get those pecan logs.
1: Uh-huh.
10: Maybe some of those. But I would guess
1: pecans, cinnamon pecans, chocolate-covered pecans. If not, you're missing out.
10: And I'm sure Mayor McGee's pecan pie.
1: Bring me to the meeting next year for the planning meeting. I can tell you all the pecan things I can't make, but I would consume.
10: So we'll have several restaurants showcasing their desserts there. Probably 20 different vendors, businesses at the farmer's market.
1: Mm-hmm.
10: Craftsman tents, that looks like about 30. About 5 different live musicians. We'll have
1: Is this thing grown over the years, or is this the first
10: year?
1: Well,
10: this is the second annual. And from memory, I'd say it's probably doubled in size.
1: Okay.
10: I know we've added.
1: Enjoyed it.
10: Yeah, it's been great. You know, it's for everyone. We have, like I said, we have the kids zone, and we have.
1: Is there a fee to get in, or is it a free entry?
10: It's a free event right there at the entrance to Freedom Ridge. Mm-hmm. It's from 10:30 to 2:30. Again, this is next Saturday. We'll have a wood carver, a glass blower doing like on site, doing their thing live. You know, and you can see that. And you know, it might be a little warm midday next Saturday, but it's kind of in the shade of the pecan tree. So.
1: Getting cooler.
10: Yeah, mm-hmm. So we're getting there.
1: Get you geared up for those real fall type things that are headed our way.
10: Yeah, it's definitely kind of a fall feel to it. Mm-hmm. And it was well attended last year, and I think this year, you know, we may double. I would say we might double in attendance. You know, have several hundred people there, so it's it should be a lot of fun. But
1: so the mayor has his own pecan pie.
10: I'm looking at that. I'm wondering if he's actually going to make it, or if he's going
1: to figure that out.
10: Get Miss Jane to cook it and put his name on it. I don't.
1: Oh,
10: you know.
1: No.
10: Surely he's going
1: to
10: make it.
1: He
10: right?
1: Would have to totally make it. Yeah, that'd have to be his.
10: We'll all say that's the best one for sure.
1: No, you can't lie. Is there a pecan pie contest?
10: I don't think it's actually a contest. It just says showcase.
1: He's already assumed position for the. I know Mayor McGee. He's probably.
10: I'm
1: listening.
10: Just trying to say the right answer.
1: You're
10: on
1: just
10: air.
1: Trying to say the right answer. He will be fine.
10: That's right.
1: He'll be
10: That's
1: tickled
10: right.
1: by it. I think it'll be a good time. What else is happening in October for you guys?
10: So I'm trying to go in order here. I believe the next week we have an event that's specifically for special needs. Classes in the area, Madison County, Rankin County primarily. We have a program that takes place at Freedom Ridge Park called Top Soccer, and they do that, you know, fairly regularly, kind of like a soccer league, but it's mm-hmm. for special needs kids, students, and it's geared more toward them where they can enjoy the sport. Well, the Jamboree, speaking of well-attended, we've had to kind of cap that because we run out of space and time, and we want to make it a manageable event. So at the Jamboree, we'll have 500 to 600 special needs students from, like, in the Madison, Rankin area, and a lot of volunteers, probably 500 volunteers. So, I mean, you're looking at 1,200 people total, counting employees and teachers and everything. And it's free for them, and there are different stations. We have 11 different stations for them to participate in soccer activities, whether it's just shooting on the goal, doing a little soccer bowling, soccer darts. We have one called Sumo Ouch, where they kick a soccer ball in somewhat willing volunteer in a sumo suit, and they have a lot of fun. And the teachers tell us, the kids, you know, come into school that were there last year and say, hey, when are we going to do the soccer thing? So it's one of those events where it can be a little stressful, and there's people everywhere, but you get done.
1: Controlled chaos.
10: That's right, exactly.
1: And anytime you have 500 students of any capacity in one area,
10: and
1: listen,
10: controlled
1: chaos.
10: I do not know how any teacher does it, but when you have, you know, students that you really have to keep an eye on, mm-hmm. I'm just amazed by their level of sanity. But it's really, you know, it's kind of a blessing to us to be able to, you know, provide the venue and partner with Top Soccer and the schools to do that. And, yeah, you get done and you're real tired, but you're like, man, that was pretty cool. Mm-hmm. And I think we're in year 18 to 20-ish of that. So it's been going on for a while as well. And it's in the morning, so again, coming up in October, pretty nice weather, and that should be a lot of fun.
1: Rounding out October, what y'all got?
10: We have Trunk or Treat. I'm pulling up my cheat sheet here, but I believe it's the Thursday before Halloween. I think that's the 29th. That's at Freedom Ridge Park. I believe it's ages 10 and under, and it's $5 cash per child. And we have businesses and individuals from around the area that come set up a trunk and give out candy and decorate, and of course some go all out and make it real elaborate. You don't have to be elaborate, but it is pretty cool to see all the different trunks and
1: that's cool
10: cars and hatchbacks and all that. And we probably have, you know, 400 or 500 kids from around the
1: wow.
10: area come to Trunk or Treat for in Ridgeland. And
1: so that's on Thursday the 29th.
10: What
1: yep. time does that start?
10: 6 o'clock, 6 to 8.
1: That'd be a good guess.
10: So if, yeah, and y'all can check me on everything. 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
1: When things aren't happening at the park, can people just come and enjoy it?
10: Yep, they can come on down. We have playgrounds. You know, we have pavilions. You can sit and take your lunch down there. But yeah, if you want to have like a little gathering, we do rent the pavilions.
1: It's a wonderful park and staying super busy. 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
1: All righty. Well, stick with us. We got more for you coming up next.

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5: This is Did You Know Mississippi, and I'm Emily Tillman. Did you know that one of our most famous folk artists was from Paris? Theora Alton Hamblett was born on January 15, 1895 in Paris, Mississippi. She attended Lafayette County Agricultural High School in Blue Mountain and was raised in a very religious household. Hamblett was a teacher for many years and owned a home in Oxford, Mississippi, which she divided into four sections and rented out three of them. Hamblett's story is proof that one should never think they are too old to try something new. Though she had been interested in painting at an early age, she did not take lessons until age 55. She enrolled in a correspondence course from Connecticut's famous artist school. This did teach her the basics, but she soon discovered she was best served by being her own teacher. She spent the next 22 years painting visions from her childhood on the farm and many with religious symbolism. After her death in 1977, hundreds of her pieces were left to the University of Mississippi Museum. Several are in American embassies, and some of her pieces were collected by the likes of Nelson Rockefeller and Sir Alec Guinness. In the 60s and 70s, some were used in UNICEF Christmas cards. In 1977, Vicksburg's William Ferris featured her in a documentary titled Four Women Artists, along with Peculia Warner, Ethel Wright Mohammed, and Eudora Welty. And that's been Did You Know Mississippi? I'm Emily Tillman.
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5: 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A mainly sunny sky for your Tuesday with a high of 92. Mostly clear tonight with a low near 65. As we head into Wednesday, we'll see sunny skies with a high of 93. That's your weather from News Talk 1490 and 107.7 FM.
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0: 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And now...
1: the rest of the story. It was a sweltering August day. The word was traveling like a brush fire through the countryside. The British are coming. The British are coming. And it was no false alarm. The British Army was closing in fast, looking for one man, a prominent patriot with a price on his head. In the mounting rebellion against the British, of the small but courageous forces opposing the crown, he was commander-in-chief, and he was hiding in a coffin-like compartment in the ceiling of his own home. And this is the rest of the story. Of all of the rebels fighting for the new nation, of all of the patriots opposed to British rule, the army of King George was hunting one in particular, for he was the leader of the freedom forces. And he was hiding, as I say, in the ceiling of his own home. This secret compartment had been prepared for the purpose. But August had made it an oven. So with barely enough room to lie flat in the sweltering, suffocating, starving, thirst-searing delirium of that quiet darkness, the fugitive patriot would try to fight off madness by remembering. His men had tried to warn him that the British were coming. He had not taken the warning seriously. In minutes, the town would be isolated, and a house-by-house search would begin. Fortunately, his home appeared on the official register of the crown under a name that was not his own. And yet, even as he took comfort in that thought, there came a knock at the door. The army of King George. He had ascended to his secret hiding place in the ceiling only moments before. The patriot's wife let the soldiers in, answered to the alias by which she was addressed. Her husband was visiting in another town, she said. And after searching the house, the soldiers ordered her and her two small children to come with them. Temporary headquarters had been set up nearby. They would be held for questioning. So now the patriot was all alone in that torrid tomb sealed in the ceiling of his own home, to be left there to die in an unmarked crypt, and his forces, leaderless, would surely be crushed by the troops of King George. Days passed, no food, no water, the only sounds the occasional voices of British soldiers taking refuge from the August sun and the miraculously incessant pounding of his own heart. On the evening of the third day, when he would almost have welcomed capture by the British, a tapping at the boards on which he lay and his wife's voice, it was over. The British troops had given up the search and had gone. The dream for a new nation conceived in liberty lived. The fugitive patriot with a price on his head. This hunted commander of the Freedom Forces had survived a premature tomb to lead his men to victory and eventually to lead his country. The nearness of his capture during those 3 days in hell is measured in a coincidence. For you see, the British soldiers, choosing a site at random, had unknowingly arranged their temporary search headquarters in the courtyard of the home of the man they sought. And that man, who might have suffocated in the ceiling of his own house, this dissident leader with a price on his head, hiding from the troops of King George VI in Tel Aviv in August of 1946, was Menachem Begin. You knew that he died today. I thought you should know the rest of the story.
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1: USA Radio News, I'm Ron Warner. 29 Chicago City Council members are warning Mayor Brandon Johnson against taking another shot at proposing a corporate head tax. Perry Williams has more.
2: City aldermen submitted a letter yesterday to the mayor urging him to give up on that idea. Ninth Ward Alderman Anthony Beal says there are alternatives to addressing the budget.
3: If we will go out there and just collect the debt that has grown under his administration, we wouldn't even be talking about a tax increase. We wouldn't even be talking about a deficit in our budget.
2: The letter also calls for no property tax increases. Johnson has not confirmed that he would plan a head tax in the budget for next year to close a projected $882 million gap.
1: Paramount and 12 states are rejecting calls for a deeper review of their deal.
4: The states led by California sued to block Paramount's massive merger with Warner Brothers Discovery, but recently reached a deal allowing it to move forward. The two companies in 12 states are now asking a federal judge to approve their antitrust settlement, rejecting New Jersey Senator Cory Booker's call for a deeper public interest review first. He and other critics have concerns about several issues, including jobs and a lack of competition. The companies and states are supporting the deal's penalties and five-year term. Booker and outside groups are calling its terms too weak. I'm Daniel Martindale.
1: Walmart says it will not use artificial intelligence or customers' personal information to set individual prices. Debbie Trujillo reports.
5: CEO John Furner says the company will price the product, not the person, including when shoppers use its AI assistant Sparky. Walmart also says its employees will continue overseeing pricing and that it will not use dynamic pricing based on individual customers. Meanwhile, Walmart is rolling out digital price tags nationwide, replacing traditional paper labels. The company says the new technology will let stores update prices in minutes and help employees locate products that need restocking.
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1: Governor Gavin Newsom has chosen four experts to help California oversee new AI technologies.
7: This comes after Newsom ordered agencies to speed up AI safety efforts. The panel of experts will review the concept of having independent inspectors check AI labs for safety. The experts will also consider a so-called emergency kill switch that could shut down powerful AI models if needed. California hasn't made the kill switch a requirement yet, but the experts will study the idea along with other safety measures. I'm Mark Mayfield.
1: Pope Leo is confronting the Catholic Church's abuse crisis during his visit to France.
8: Pope Leo met privately with seven survivors of clergy abuse in Lourdes, France, hearing their testimony and proposals to strengthen church safeguards. The Vatican says he reaffirmed his commitment to preventing further abuse. A 2021 French report estimated 330,000 children were abused by clergy and lay church workers over 70 years. Anthony Lucero, USA Radio News.
1: A New York man is dead after he was dragged by a subway train when his backpack got caught in a closing door in Brooklyn.
9: This happened at the Utica Avenue station near Fulton Street in Bed-Stuy around 6 o'clock Monday night. Police sources telling Channel 7 the man's bag got stuck in the doors of an A train as it was about to leave the station. The train then pulled away, dragging the man along the platform until he hit a pole. He was pronounced dead on scene. The MTA is investigating how the bag got stuck. In New York, I'm Scott Pringle.
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5: 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A mainly sunny sky for your Tuesday with a high of 92. Mostly clear tonight with a low near 65. As we head into Wednesday, we'll see sunny skies with a high of 93. That's your weather from News Talk 1490 and 107.7 FM.
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15: Welcome in on this Tuesday. We are getting closer to actual fall. I mean, you can tell in the mornings, but you can see in the forecast, fall is on the horizon. Unfortunately, the time change is also on the horizon, but we can't have all good things. Although we just had an hour of good things.
16: You can have an hour of it every day.
15: Or she threw me under the bus today.
16: What'd you do?
15: About my caffeine intake.
16: What'd she say?
15: So, I wasn't feeling well a few weeks ago.
16: Yeah.
15: And so, I didn't drink my coffee because I didn't want to further dehydrate myself because I wasn't feeling well. And
16: how do you dehydrate yourself drinking something?
15: So coffee actually doesn't dehydrate you, but if that's the only fluids you consume, it doesn't hydrate you either.
16: Okay.
15: You know what I mean? So I just didn't want to drink coffee, like my head went right or whatever, and then a couple days go by, and I really wasn't feeling any better, but I didn't have any more symptoms, and it kind of hit me that, well, I haven't had coffee in a while, and I had some, and I felt better. It's like, so I've got a dependency on caffeine, it seems.
16: Yeah, we all do.
15: And I told her that in private, and she decided to tell
16: patient,
15: the entire state of Mississippi that I'm probably dependent on caffeine.
16: Patient privilege was violated. We'll be suing her. She'll be hearing from our lawyers.
15: Attorney-client privilege has been completely violated.
16: Wow.
15: And so that's why we got the first text of the show, what we got.
16: I'd hate for her to see my Coke Zero intake. If that's the way she feels about your coffee.
15: So glad that you guys are with us. It's Alliance Tuesday. We'll hear from Greg McElroy as well. There is a wild story out of Auburn where a disgruntled former staff member tried to sell their secrets to, not sell them, actually, just give them away.
16: I can't tell you how fast I clicked on that, hoping it was somebody I knew from their time at Mississippi State. I was just like, please let it be somebody, a familiar name, because I am going to laugh. It was not, though.
15: It was not, but still a wild story. We'll do the what did we learn thing and more with you. Glad you guys are with us on this Tuesday. Let's have some fun.
16: Let's do it in the Pearl River Resort studios. 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
17: John says, I'm not alone in that. No, I mean, I've got to have it.
16: It's we're like 90% of this America's population is addicted to caffeine. Whether it's in your form, the coffee, my form, the cola, you know, or Jesse Spanos's form, the pill. Anyone who got that reference, please let me know on the C Spire text line, 601-879-4395. Morky, obviously not among the reference getters in that one.
17: Well, I was reading this text. Hey, Dad, don't let Borky stop talking about Ole Miss getting beat up. It's just Tuesday. I don't know what people think that we do on this show. I don't understand.
16: I heard that you were on your podcast saying, hey, Dad's coming for me on Monday or something like that. Is this true?
17: I think I was reading a comment that said, hey, Dad's going to rub it in on Monday.
16: Was it a State fan or an Ole Miss fan?
17: Ole Miss fan.
16: Oh, well, you know, they know me. You guys know me so well.
17: We don't do that on this show. That's not what we're about. We're about giving our honest opinions about what happened. It's not lowbrow, Feinbaum collar type stuff. That's not what we do.
16: My brows are very high.
17: That's never going to be what I do. I'm not going to do that if State loses. I'm going to be like, oh, hey, Dad, how about your Bulldogs?
16: A lot of people getting it. Good job. Good job, guys. C-Spark text line. Very good. I appreciate you. I appreciate you guys.

0: to where they should be. But they're not playing this weekend. Bunch of teams are. We will go through lines as we do every Tuesday when we come back.
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7: 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A mainly sunny sky for your Tuesday with a high of 92. Mostly clear tonight with a low near 65. As we head into Wednesday, we'll see sunny skies with a high of 93. That's your weather from News Talk, 1490 and 107.7 FM.
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9: I don't want to hear that we don't have the budget for some things. If we can get POD to do our bumpers like that, that was pretty good.
10: I feel so alive.
0: Somebody's asking who's going to be South Carolina's next head coach. I'll put my dollar down on Buster Faulkner. I think he's getting a head coaching job.
9: You don't think South Carolina's going to have to? Well, I mean, with Beamer wasn't a head coach. Who was the head coach?
0: They're going to try. They're going to try to find a head coach.
9: Did it go from Beamer to Spurrier? I guess they had the interim in there. The guy, Sean, whatever his name was. Sean Elliott. So yeah, it went from Spurrier to Beamer.
0: Yeah, I think they're going to try.
9: You don't think they'll go head coach try to make it a head coach first?
0: I don't think they're going to be able to pull it off. I know that Jeff Lebby's name is going to come up in the South Carolina stuff if Mississippi State keeps winning. I am not saying that that's going to happen, but I am telling you that his name will get brought up. You know what would be the funniest thing ever?
9: Well, they did with Muschamp, right? A guy who couldn't succeed at Florida. So they were like, maybe he'll succeed at South Carolina. Billy Napier.
0: Come on now. They will go for that. Their people are going to really, like, they're going to try to make Cignetti say no, of which he will say no. Yeah, they're going to try to poach a head coach from somewhere, and I think they'll get humbled, and they'll end up in the
9: Buster. Well, I mean, you say Buster. Poach, you know, poach implies that, like, at an equal job.
0: Well,
9: like,
0: but,
9: you if know. If they go I mean. To the Sun Belt and get a coach from there.
0: Oh, no, I think they're going to shoot higher first.
9: Well, that's not going to go well.
0: And I think they'll get said no to, and they'll end up with somebody like Blake Baker or a...
9: Venables might be open. Bring him back to the state of South Carolina.
0: Let bring him home.
9: I wonder if Venables might be the next coach at Clemson. Heck, they might
0: get I mean, there. Bring him home.
9: All sorts of options. A lot of options.
0: Oh, man. Weather coming through this weekend. Yeah, I mean, Huff will be... I assume he'll be on there, but they're going to... They have an overinflated sense of self over there, as does Clemson.
9: Yeah.
0: And they'll shoot for the stars, and they will miss the stars. And
9: end up on the moon.
0: I'm on the moon. Help. Or they'll land on Mars or something where there's no atmosphere. But no, I think they'll end up with a high-profile coordinator. It's a good job. It's just, if you've already got a good job, jumping to another good job is not wise, it's in not my wise. Opinion.
9: Stay where you are.
0: And so I think that's where they'll end up, for what it's worth.
9: Yeah.
0: Weather coming through the state this weekend. Mm-hmm. A lot of weather just coming through the south. It's just rain in the forecast all over. How much does it impact the game? We will see. 100% chance of rain on Saturday for Mississippi State, Alabama. Alabama, a touchdown with a missed extra point favorite in this game. What do you make of that?
9: It's 6 or 6.5.
0: I see 6 right now.
9: Opened at 4.5, so obviously a lot of money coming in on the Tide. I mean, yeah, if you think Alabama's going to win, you probably think they're going to win by a touchdown plus. So that's a fair number. You know, at the same time, if that number was smaller and you wanted to say, look, State at home has been good, Kamario Taylor gives Mississippi State an advantage. You can make the case that he's better than Keelan Russell. Alabama, you know, first half against Kentucky on the road, struggled. If they struggle in the first half against Mississippi State like that, they could be down 2 touchdowns. There's ways to spin it all sorts of ways, but 6.5, whatever, it's fine.
0: Alabama, the best roster by far. Mississippi State has played this year.
9: Sure.
0: I am concerned. I mean, the area where I think Alabama might have the best opportunity to win this game is I think they've got some dudes on the defensive line, pass rushers, that will or have the opportunity to disrupt Mississippi State's offense. I think that's a big key for State in this game is – this is the best defensive line they faced this season. Mm-hmm. And I don't think it's particularly close either.
9: No. No, no, no. Missouri's D-line's pretty good. South Carolina, I mean, when Stewart is healthy and its head's on straight, is pretty good. But Alabama, from top to bottom, yeah, by far the best. Alabama is by far the best everything Mississippi State has faced thus far this season. This is the biggest challenge that they have this year, and honestly, it's one of the biggest challenges they'll face all season. You know, in terms of just talent, you know, them, Texas, not too many teams more talented than those two.
0: Mm-hmm. So, on the game itself, I mean, obviously, it's a huge opportunity for Jeff Lebby and Mississippi State to go from, you know, a team that's dangerous, a fun story, to a team that would be, I mean, if you beat Alabama, you become a playoff contender.
9: Mm-hmm.
0: It's only 5 weeks into the season, but that's also after 5 weeks and 3 SEC games, forgive me. You win this game, and not only do you change the narrative of, oh, they're fun, but you become a legitimate contender at that point.
9: You go from being a good story to, hold up.
0: Yeah.
9: Are they going to be in the playoff? Are they going to be a team that is a top 10 team all year? Is Kamario Taylor a real Heisman candidate beyond the opening weeks of the season? Yeah, there's a lot of the national story on Mississippi State could change if the Bulldogs could find a way to win this game.
0: So do you think, though, like, if you were an odds maker, do you think that Alabama should be a 6-point favorite? Do you agree with this line?
9: Maybe a little less. What it opened at, I would say 4.5, a little bit more than a field goal. I think that's fair. And look, here's the thing. You know, Mississippi State, Alabama, not to be the most competitive series throughout the year. Now, Jeff Lebby said yesterday, I think you're going to hear that later, that it matters zero. And he's absolutely correct. What happened in 2015 and 1997, well, State won in 97, that's not a good example. But you see what I'm getting at. It's irrelevant.
0: Yeah.
9: But Alabama's a really good team. They could come into Starkville and win by two touchdowns plus. I feel like this is an absolute four-outcome game. Like, I won't be completely blown away if Kamario Taylor just kind of finds his way early and State makes a couple of plays on defense and you look up and State's won this game by double digits. I won't be surprised by that.
0: I've seen a lot of this. And I was immediately dismissive of it yesterday, but a lot of people are talking about it, so maybe I should be more receptive to the idea that Alabama's not going to travel until the day of. They're going to leave the morning of the game, and the game's an 11 o'clock kickoff. So, I mean, they have to leave at like 6 a.m.
9: Well, if some Mississippi State fan has to sacrifice his car to a noble cause and just park that thing right in the middle of Highway 82.
0: Yeah, find some protesters, and get them to block a highway.
9: Pull the catalytic converter out so that thing's going nowhere. And, you know, look, I'm sure somebody can work out a deal at one of our, some local establishment to get you a new car. But we gotta get it's gotta be a big one too. And yes, you gotta do something where a tow truck can't just get it out of there. We got a few days to figure out the logistics of all this.
0: Yeah, there's time.
9: Yeah, there's plenty of time.
0: I don't know what to make of it.
9: Ah, good point. Wear Ole Miss gear whilst doing it. Good call. Subterfuge. I like where your head's at.
0: It's an hour and a half drive without a police escort. Police escorts help make the drives go by faster.
9: Yeah.
0: I can't imagine.
9: You probably need to be pulling into Starkville 9-ish. That gives you 2 hours.
0: Yeah, leave at 7.
9: Yeah, because they normally get in the stadium 2 hours ahead of time. So, give them time to get, uniforms on, get taped up, everything squared away.
0: If they're a morning practice team, then it's no bother.
9: It's no bother at all, yeah.
0: And, these guys are up at 5 o'clock in the morning doing stuff anyway. I only think it becomes a storyline if they lose. It's kind of like what the Rams did with the Australia travel. Now, that's an extreme example.
9: A whole different thing there, yeah.
0: But if they'd won, nobody would have cared. But because they lost, Rams people were like, oh, well, you shouldn't have traveled that way. If Alabama wins, nobody cares. If they lose, that's what the loss will get blamed on, is they had to drive to the game. But, you've got high school football players all over the state of Mississippi. I went to a big high school. We were in the biggest division in the state, so we had to travel some to play schools of our size. And, we'd have two-hour, three-hour bus rides on a Friday before games. And, I don't remember ever being tired from the bus ride in warm-ups and stuff like that. I think it'll be fine.
9: No, interesting stat. Or not interesting stats. This Alabama game. So, if you go to the college football scoreboard on ESPN.com, right, they list the leading passer, rusher, and receiver for the matchup, right? So, I'm looking at the top 25. UCF, Houston. Houston has the quarterback and the receiver. UCF has the running back. It's all state. Taylor's the leading passer between the two. Bothwell's the leading rusher. And Anthony Evans, the leading receiver. State isn't as talented as Alabama, but they are talented. And they're playing at a high level, and they're playing with a lot of confidence, and they're going to be at home. There's a lot of factors working in Mississippi State's favor in this game. Will it matter in the end? I don't know. We'll see. We'll talk about that throughout the week. But this is not Nick Saban's Alabama coming to play Joe Moorhead's Mississippi State team. This is Alabama's not what they were, and Mississippi State's not what they were. Going different directions there. So, it's definitely going to be a game that State can find a way to win if they play their best.
0: Yeah, Keelan Russell, certainly dangerous with his legs. State's defense is going to have to be disciplined and tackle well in space and all that. He's electric, but he's also young and inexperienced. So maybe the road environment gets to him. Hopefully the weather holds off so there can be the true road environment that this game would call for. Had there be sunny skies. Greg McElroy, he'll be on the call, and he was on the call for Ole Miss, Florida. So we'll get to double up with him when we come back.
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7: 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A mainly sunny sky for your Tuesday with a high of 92, mostly clear tonight with a low near 65. As we head into Wednesday, we'll see sunny skies with a high of 93. That's your weather from News Talk 1490 and 107.7 FM.
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5: Hi there, I'm Thane Maynard. I was snorkeling in the Florida Keys this winter, and though the coral reefs are diminished, there was still an abundance of fish to observe, including the invasive and venomous lionfish, which is native to the Indo-Pacific. Lionfish have spread aggressively across the Atlantic and Caribbean, where they devour juvenile reef fish and reproduce at astonishing rates. With no natural predators in these waters, their population has surged, threatening coral reefs that rely on a balanced food web to thrive. Fortunately, lionfish also happen to be excellent on a dinner plate. Their white, flaky meat is mild, tender, and similar to snapper, making them appealing even for diners who are hesitant about unusual seafood. By choosing lionfish dishes at restaurants and supporting local fishers who harvest them, consumers create a market that encourages active removal of this harmful species. Sustainable seafood typically requires complex management, but in this case, the equation is simple. The more lionfish we eat, the healthier our reefs become. From ceviche to grilling, this flavorful fish offers culinary creativity while contributing directly to conservation.
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7: Game one of the NL wildcard. Braves at home, down by one. Bottom of the eighth inning, two men on. I believe two out for a name that you guys are probably pretty familiar with. And here's what it sounded like. That's not going to sound like anything. Sorry. I don't know what's going on with my sound. Hey, Dad.
8: Hold on. Can I used to be able to do this little skip carry and bring him back for us here.
7: What the heck happened? I set here, that up beautifully.
9: Here's the pitch.
7: And that ball, what a shame. Austin Riley.
9: Win.
7: What the heck happened to my audio? I set that up like a pro. Like, I rarely do things that are professional, and I nailed that. And then Austin Riley, Mississippi's Austin Riley,
8: that's
7: hits
8: right.
7: a three-run home run, and the Braves take game one over the Phillies in the wild card. Huge moment. Audio was great. Sorry you guys couldn't hear it.
8: Oh, well. Someone needs to explain to me why MLB's playing playoff games on Tuesday at 2 o'clock in the afternoon. But
7: because they don't want two games on at the same time. Who cares?
8: Who cares? What streaming's for?
7: Do you think the casual sports fan is watching a game they don't care about at work? No, but when they get home from work and eat dinner and turn on the TV, baseball.
8: Yeah, exactly.
7: That's what I would have done, but Major League Baseball just can't get out of its own way. Except for Austin Riley, big moment, big spot, the former Bulldog.
8: That's a good point. Did you have the express written consent of Major League Baseball?
7: I did not.
8: Nah, they got us. They zapped it.
7: Blocked it already.
8: They're good.
7: That's another thing that these sports leagues do that is stupid.
8: The express written consent?
7: Not letting people share highlights of games on social media. What do you think social media does? It drives people to the games. Hey, Dad, the PGA Tour, before Brian Rolapp took over, and he's an NFL guy, so he gets it. I took a video before the broadcast started of the Sanderson Farms Championship, may it rest in peace, of Jackson Suber making a putt, and they DMCA'd it on Sports Talk Mississippi's Twitter.
8: Wow.
7: It was before the broadcast. It was an 8-second video of one guy making a putt, and they forced the tweet to get taken down. How stupid is that?
8: I mean, I'm with you.
7: Do you want people to tune into your events or not? But anyway. All right, Mississippi State, as we already told you, a 6-point underdog to Alabama on Saturday morning. Also on Saturday morning, Vanderbilt, they're 3-1, although they should be 2-2 because NC State lost in the worst way that you could lose a football game in the history of football. They're a 24.5-point favorite at Georgia. The Bulldogs might just be bored. I wouldn't be surprised if this is the game where they finally are bored and they don't cover a big line.
8: Well, when does Georgia play somebody? I guess it's next week they play Alabama. But
7: yeah.
8: Goodness gracious. And look, I can't really get too mad. This is three SEC games, but they got their first three SEC games are Arkansas, Oklahoma, and Vanderbilt. Now, nobody knew 4 weeks ago that Oklahoma was going to be what they are. Yeah. So you thought, okay, there's their first real challenge, but they haven't been challenged yet. We're five games into the season.
7: I think they're going to get bored.
8: Mm-hmm.
7: And you know what? I promise you Kirby Smart wants them to not play well and for this game to be kind of close.
8: Mm. No, you're right. He needs something to gripe about.
7: I
8: agree with that.
7: You can't get mad at that team right now. No. They have been basically perfect.
8: They're practicing during the timeouts. They're working hard.
7: Florida, can they bounce back after a big win? They go on the road at Missouri, and they're just 5.5-point favorites at 230.
8: That's an interesting line. A little stinky.
7: If it were in Gainesville, I bet it would be like 12.
8: Yeah, I agree, but like, I haven't seen anything from Missouri that makes me think they can slow down. I mean, Fluff Bothwell ran up and down that defense, and now you're going to face Jaden Ball. That's an interesting line.
7: The expectation still is that Ahmad Hardy's not going to play?
8: Nah, he's not going to play.
7: So, I mean, Florida, though, super impressive. How good are they, really? Are they SEC championship contending good? I think they might be.
8: I don't think that they are. I think that the back end of the schedule, they do have to play Texas. They have to play Georgia. But
7: what has Texas shown you that says that Florida can't beat them?
8: They just keep winning, and I'm just that defensively they're very, very good. I don't think they'll run up and down the field on them like that.
7: I don't think so. I don't think they're going to have 300 yards against Georgia or Texas.
8: Yeah,
7: but where would you put Jaden Ball on your Heisman ballot right now?
8: On it, I don't know. He'd be in the top three.
7: Still, even after the loss, Trinidad is still in the top five. Kamario Taylor's in the top five right now. Mensah's in the top five.
8: I would think, I don't know if I go Mensah or Malachi Toney from Miami.
9: The right answer is Tony, but the voter answer would be Mensah.
8: I might go quarterback, running back, receiver. I might go Camario, Baugh, and Tony. Not necessarily in that order, but that's totally normal Heisman ballot if you wanted to go that way.
9: Mensah still, I mean, it's not fair at this point. They're just good, but like, I mean, they play Clemson this weekend. Not going to be tested yet in that game. Miami schedule, my gosh, guys. If you're a State or Ole Miss fan, don't pull up Miami schedule. Don't look at it. Your teams would, at worst, be 11-1.
8: Yeah.
9: With Miami schedule without even really having to try too hard.
8: No doubt.
9: But, not good. We'll look at the rest of the lines after the news. Sports Talk Mississippi. Don't go anywhere.

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1: USA Radio News, I'm Ron Warner. The severe danger of motorized youth travel is hitting home.
2: Miami-Dade police just arrested a driver in a tragic Little Havana hit and run that killed a 10-year-old girl and critically injured her brother on an e-bike. Now AAA's Mark Jenkins is urging parents to invest in a good helmet.
3: Don't just look at the fit or the style or the price. Those things do matter, but so does the certification label. That label can tell you what type of riding the helmet was designed for and the level of protection it provides.
2: He said as pediatric emergency room injuries continue to skyrocket, having surged over 170%. Natalie Rodriguez, Miami.
1: Governor Gavin Newsom has signed a bill that targets the reselling of tee times at public golf courses.
4: The bill makes it illegal for third-party brokers to advertise, sell, or transfer tee time reservations at publicly owned golf courses without the written consent of the course operator. It comes after a controversial network of brokers appeared selling tee times at municipal golf courses around Los Angeles. For several years, they would buy up tee times and advertise them on social media. They charged booking fees of up to $40. The LA Department of Recreation and Parks announced an investigation into the practice after an independent investigator's videos went viral. I'm Daniel Martin.
1: A joint police task force in southern Arizona is looking into a potential new ransom note in the kidnapping of 84-year-old Nancy Guthrie.
5: The Pima County Sheriff's Department and FBI say they are working to determine the credibility of the message while evaluating comments circulating across social media platforms. The mother of Today Show co-host Savannah Guthrie was abducted from her Tucson area home in early February, sparking an 8-month search alongside several unconfirmed and fraudulent demands. Officials have declined to release details regarding the contents of the latest note. In Arizona, I'm Wendy Swanson.
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7: The AI-powered tool is being touted by the White House as much-needed relief for Americans interacting with the federal government. It's described as a single, centralized portal for federal information and services. Trump will be joined by Vice President J.D. Vance, Secretary of State Marco Rubio, and other dignitaries for the launch at the Andrew W. Mellon Auditorium in Washington, D.C. I'm Tammy Trujillo.
1: University of Florida researchers are using computer learning to tackle the python invasion in the Florida Everglades.
8: The new UF study prioritizes snake removals by reproductive potential because Burmese pythons have very different survival and reproductive capabilities at different stages in their lives. UF scientists say targeting large reproductive females will likely have the biggest impact on controlling the population. So the research focuses on the age, size, sex, and reproductive potential of each snake to maximize the removal of the most prolific. I'm Karen Curtis.
1: A former convenience store in Seattle is now selling things that are anything but convenient.
9: A former 7-Eleven in downtown Seattle has become the Inconvenience Store, an interpretive art exhibit featuring deliberately useless everyday items. More than 70 artists created things like pre-tangled USB cords, fake corn dogs, and a landline iPhone that plays U2. The exhibit is free and runs through mid-2027. Anthony Lucero, USA Radio News.
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12: 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A mainly sunny sky for your Tuesday with a high of 92. Mostly clear tonight with a low near 65. As we head into Wednesday, we'll see sunny skies with a high of 93. That's your weather from News Talk 1490 and 107.7 FM.
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9: 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They belonged to the mother of his child. She had an order of protection against him. He didn't hack anything. He typed in a plate. 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
13: 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Tonight's low 66, our high tomorrow and Thursday 93. There's a 50% chance of showers and thunderstorms on Friday. Keep ahead of Vicksburg, Warren County weather here at News Talk and Sports 107.7 and 1490.
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15: Answer, but the question was essentially, hey, Dad, do you want to tell the people what the question was? It was such a good question. I feel like you need to...
16: Yeah, it was basically that, you know, nowadays in the transfer portal era, you have so much questions about chemistry, like how do you build chemistry? But also with coaches, you know, you have new coaches. You had never worked with Zach Arnett before, but social media captured that little moment there after the game Saturday where they were, you know, pumping each other up. And I just asked, you know, what has that relationship been like? And, you know, what is it like working with him on a day-to-day basis?
15: So here it starts with that answer, then the rest of what Jeff Lebby had to say. Technically, on the Farm Bureau guest line, check out favorites.com and go with the home team.
17: Feels really good. You know, I got so much trust in Zach and our defensive staff to be able to go put a great plan together and get our guys to go execute and play well. And he's a guy that, man, he's easy to get behind, and we are. We're all pulling the rope the same way. I love our staff. The people inside this building, man, have been great. And so when you get to do it with people that love to do it and do it for the right reasons and are good to the core, man, it makes it fun.
18: Coach, you build your roster for times like this where calendars turn into October. Some guys dinged up, some may know about later, but just with where you're at this point in the year, just talk about where you feel like your depth's at heading into October.
17: Yeah, we are. We're banged up for our guys right now, man. It's about going all in, like going all the way in, doing a great job taking care of our bodies, understanding what we've got coming down the pike from the standpoint of, man, Saturday morning at 11, and then we get to reset, and we've got this open date on the back end of it. So everybody inside our walls, all in, doing everything we can, and just to take that next step and go be better on Saturday morning. But that's going to be us and everybody else from a dinged up standpoint. That's part of playing in this league, but I like where we're at.
19: Coach, Keelan Russell's another young quarterback who's starting to come to his own. What's it going to take for this defense to prevent him from getting comfortable this weekend?
17: Yeah, we are. We're going to have to move him off the spot. We're going to have to do a great job tackling. That's going to be a huge piece of it. And he has. He's played really, really well. He's been incredibly productive. There's been explosive plays. He's got great talent around him. And so for us, it is, man. It's going to be about applying pressure, getting our fans really involved and excited about what's going on in between those white lines.
20: Coming back to the first question about the staff, you brought in some new pieces in the offensive staff. You brought back Mason Miller and others. First, are you really pleased, even impressed how quickly you guys have meshed with it? And second part, what's it like having all these toys to play with it, wide receiver and running back and Camario to use them?
17: Yeah, I think the offensive staff piece of it, when you look at it with Philip Montgomery, with Kevin Johns, there was system knowledge. And so that piece of it makes it really a lot easier when they understand from a system standpoint how we're going to go attack. And there's new wrinkles every single year, but I think that has made it really, really smooth from a transition standpoint. At the receiver position, we've got guys that can go make plays, and we've got to put them in positions of success, and we're going to need them to play at a really high level, man, week in and week out. But proud of the development of that group. We're going to continue to need more and more and play cleaner and cleaner.
21: Go for the right call.
0: Kamara talked to us about the Warriors mentality and, you know, having the right mindset to come back in and make those plays after getting a little banged up. And he talked to us in preseason camp as well about, you know, just being conscious of his body and his importance and just being available. How have you seen that part of his game grow, and how does that, you know, factor in this week after getting a little banged up ahead of a big game?
17: Yeah, I think he's done a much better job of understanding not taking the unnecessary hit. You know, obviously we see him slide there. I guess it was maybe the second play, third play of the game after he gets the first down. So him being able to continue to build on that, understanding in the pocket there's going to be things happening, having two hands on the ball, not taking unnecessary shots at that point as well, will be important for him. Said this at the beginning of the year, but our very first goal for him was to start a minimum of 13 games. And then we were going to move from there. But he's all the way in on taking care of himself and knowing how important it is.
21: Coach, you've kind of ignored, I guess, the stats for previous schools for some of these wide receivers and just looked at what you're getting in those wide receivers. Case in point, Anthony Evans and Brennan Thompson, those guys. But what have you seen from Ant? I know you were expecting him to do this. What have you seen from him as far as his growth over the last year to become the receiver he's become after not having that production before he got here?
17: He's continued to spend time. He's working at it in a way that even a year ago today, he just wasn't as mature as he is today. And so there's been a great growth for him. Really proud of him. He wants a couple back from the other day. Been on him all morning. He played his butt off and made some incredible plays. He had a couple opportunities to have some huge ones that we want back. So for him, it's about taking advantage of every opportunity, continue to play cleaner and cleaner. This guy's playing really good football for us. I'm proud of his toughness and, man, how he's going about his business.
21: And, two, to follow up on that, Kamario had mentioned that Ant was kind of down on himself a little bit going in that last position. What did you see from him to kind of put the first half behind him and have that amazing catch he had in the fourth quarter?
17: Yeah, Ant still, like, he frustrated in the moment because how things had gone on, but he's a guy that plays with great confidence. So you know when the time shows up and the ball needs to go his way, he's going to have the ability to go make the play. And so never doubted that for a second. There was plenty of frustration because how we played, obviously, in the second and the third quarter, but knew Ant would make the play if he got a chance to.
15: All right, so that's some of what Jeff Lebby had to say. They're inching closer to fixing the audio issues. We got to get the guys that are asking the questions to not be swallowing the microphone. That's a good step in the correct direction.
16: I don't think that's on us.
15: Probably a level issue.
16: What the levels are, yeah.
15: But
16: I'm on my question. I had another question coming up, which I have since listened to, and I'm holding the mic like a normal human being.
15: Yeah.
16: But it sounds like I'm doing this.
22: So, hey, Dad, what did you hear?
16: It wasn't that low. My goodness. What was the actual question here?
15: What did you hear? Did anything stand out to you?
16: As much coach speak as you can get out of the guy.
15: He's a coach speak guy.
16: He is. But, you know, I think with this game coming up, he doesn't want to put out any bulletin board material. I don't think he wants to give anybody anything to talk about. So he was very, very vanilla in his answers this week. I think he was sick, too. You can't tell from that, but listening to him, his voice was off. So I don't know if he's got like a head cold or something, but
15: he's got kids, right?
16: Yeah.
15: This is about that time of year when all the schools get infiltrated.
16: It's the truth. I don't miss that. I thought that, you know, the most interesting thing he said and we didn't hear it, but asked about, you know, the history of Mississippi State, Alabama. And he's like, means nothing. Absolutely zero. Not to me, not to anybody else on this team. And you know, that's the right attitude to have. You know, what happened? You know, Mississippi State has lost 16 straight games to Alabama. They haven't beaten them since 2007. Obviously, haven't played them in the last 2 years. But had they had, that streak would be longer. I'll just go ahead and tell you. So, you know, but that's irrelevant. It's irrelevant on Saturday because none of those teams played this team. And none of Mississippi State's teams played this Alabama team. So I think that's the right attitude to have. I did have one Alabama fan try to get in my mentions like it was a big deal, but I mean, it's not. It's just not. That's the correct answer and the correct mindset to have is this game has nothing to do with what's happened over the last 100 years of college football.
15: Yeah, yeah, you heard it even last week. Well, Ole Miss never plays well in Gainesville. That's not why you lost, though. I agree with you completely. The history stuff drives me nuts because how many players on this team played Alabama the last time Mississippi State played
16: exactly.
15: Alabama?
16: Exactly.
15: It is 16 in a row, and 14 of the 16 have been by more than a touchdown. So history not on state side, but history doesn't play the game. Doesn't play the game.
16: I'm trying to think. I'm trying to come up with like a witty retort, but yeah. I didn't have one. Yeah, it's irrelevant. So there you go. So I disagree with your answer, by the way, on the Scott.
15: Mississippi State played Ole Miss's schedule right now, you think they are beating one of LSU and Florida?
16: I do.
15: I would assume it would be the LSU game in Starkville.
16: Yeah.
15: Had the schedule been, you know.
16: Yeah. I mean, I think, what have I said the past few weeks? If you can't score 35 on state, you can't beat them. Well, LSU didn't score 35 on Ole Miss. So why would I think they're going to beat Mississippi State? I don't. I think if that game was at home, I'd like state chances a lot.
15: So there you go. I mean, the answer that he was looking for.
16: Heck, I don't think state's just going down to LSU just to get massacred or anything like that. They can win that game down there the way they're playing right now.
15: I don't think anybody but Clemson's going to go down there, and Clemson and A&M are going to go down there and get massacred.
16: That's the they're the only ones.
15: Gosh, Texas A&M, how can you be what they are? The whole time, like their entire existence, how can you be what they are with what they should have at their disposal? I get everything's balanced in the NIL portal era, but how you can have the amount of resources that they had and just have nothing to show for it is wild. But there you are.
16: There it is.
15: We'll be back. Sports Talk Mississippi, Pearl River Resort Studio.
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2: Hi there, I'm Thane Maynard. Beneath every forest lies an extraordinary invisible web, the fungal network, often called the Wood Wide Web. This underground system is formed by mycorrhizal fungi, which connect to tree roots and create vast communication and nutrient-sharing pathways. Through these networks, trees exchange carbon, nitrogen, and water, supporting one another in times of stress. Remarkably, older mother trees can send resources to younger saplings, ensuring the survival of the forest community. Beyond nutrient exchange, these networks transmit chemical signals, warning neighboring plants of pests and disease. This cooperation challenges the ideas of forests as collections of individual trees. They are, in fact, interconnected ecosystems. Cutting-edge research using isotope tracing and molecular analysis shows that these networks influence forest resilience, carbon storage, and even plant behavior. Understanding these networks could transform conservation strategies and climate models. The fungal network is a silent architect of resilience, reminding us that the most vital systems often operate out of sight.
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0: Somebody says, from an attorney, there's literally no way in you-know-where he can be criminally charged for doing this. Zero. So, but if somebody does something like this, you can't do anything about it? Like, I've got access to things here in the Supertalk world that if I left to go work for a competitor, which I wouldn't, but if I did, I could, in theory, access some stuff here, I guess. And I mean, there's no way you can do that freely without that being some kind of an issue, right?
1: I don't know. I don't know. I mean, we got.
0: I mean, if I just took like the whole client list of all the salespeople at Supertalk and sent it to a competitor, that's got to be some kind of law to violate, right?
1: Kind of going back to what I was saying, though, is like, what information are you giving away? Everybody's recruiting the same players, right? Like, what is the list? It's from on three. What? I don't know. I don't know what he could have been giving out that was worth anybody's time. So
0: a few, seemingly a few more attorneys have chimed in and saying not necessarily criminal, but a civil case would be more likely. So, yeah, you financially punish him instead of him going to jail for that.
1: Mm.
0: But making a fake account to access something like that, does that create a legal issue? Like, in terms of criminal legal issue, not civil issue? I don't know. I mean, who knows? You guys know. You guys are the ones that actually work in the field, so you tell us.
1: Yeah.
0: But, I mean, he'll never work in sports again. He's done.
1: That's the other side of that, is he will definitely not be working in sports anytime soon. Someone says, could it be like a breach of contract? That's got to be there, right? There's got to be some sort of confidentiality, like you won't. There has to be something like that there, you would think.
0: Somebody says, it's got to be nothing unless he signed a paper to say he would not. I don't see a problem because they have their own system.
1: Surely you've signed some sort of employment agreement that says you will keep all proprietary materials, you know, confidential.
0: Yeah.
1: There's got to be.
0: And usually if somebody wants to work in sports, they wouldn't do something like this.
1: It's inside info from John Cohen's Auburn. How valuable could it be? $10? that actually did make me laugh. That's funny.
0: Another one. It's definitely civil, having a hard time understanding the criminal liability for him to be arrested for. So, yeah, the charges were theft of trade secrets and computer tampering were the charges. No, you can be charged for a lot of things. Doesn't mean they stick.
1: What are we doing? Just send the guy a summons to court. Like, putting the guy in jail? Come on.
0: It's your college football fix. Weird. It just never stops being weird in SEC land. Sports Talk Mississippi.
1: It just means more.
0: Something like that.
2: 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On to Evening Market Report. U.S. equity markets started the week on back foot as waning hopes for diplomatic breakthrough in the Middle East pushed crude oil prices higher. The S&P 500 fell 0.8%, while the small-cap Russell Index was down 0.6% lower. One of the noteworthy exceptions was the selling of NVIDIA, which jumped 2% on the day. Today, the Dow Jones Industrial Average was down 347 points, closed at 51,481, while the S&P 500 Index was down 59 points, closed at 7,683. Looking at stocks of local interest, Entergy, $98.10, down 47 cents. Home Depot, $289.89, down $3.31. International Paper, $34, down $1.02. SpaceX Technology, $145.47, down $3.21. AT&T, $24.90, down 48 cents. 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
3: 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Tonight's low 66, our high tomorrow and Thursday 93. There's a 50% chance of showers and thunderstorms on Friday. Keep ahead of Vicksburg, Warren County weather here at News Talk and Sports 107.7 and 1490.
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0: Steven didn't like that story. He said it was a waste of the college football fix. Sorry, Steven. I thought that was funny.
1: I mean, it's a fun story.
0: I appreciate it.
1: It was an opportunity to make fun of Auburn, which we will always take on this show.
0: What did we learn?
1: So hold on just real quick. Somebody trying to get upset because Keelan Russell didn't get National Quarterback of the Week over Kamario Taylor. And he throws in here, who says Missouri is better than South Carolina? My eyes? The polls? Literally everyone? Anyone who's ever watched a game of college football would tell you that this Missouri team is better than South Carolina. I don't know what you want. I don't know what you're watching. Maybe not in women's basketball.
0: Did you see they played at the, I think it was in Charleston, at the outdoor tennis stadium? They play a big tennis tournament in Charleston every year, I guess.
1: Okay.
0: And they have an outdoor tennis stadium. They played basketball games on it last weekend. Like preseason college basketball games. It was awesome. It's an outdoor venue, but like with stands all around the court built up like in a permanent stadium. It was really cool looking. I haven't seen that, but this is going to sound condescending. I don't mean it for it to be, but don't get bent out of shape about who wins SEC whatever of the week. It doesn't matter.
1: Yeah, it's like it was the Davey O'Brien National Quarterback of the Week. Like Kamara Taylor threw for 360 yards, three touchdowns, and had the game-winning touchdown pass. Like, it's okay that he won that award. It'd be fine. No one's going to die. Are you answering? Please tell me. We got a live one on the text line. We got somebody who thinks they're saying something else. he figured it out. That's a shame.
0: Guy said, door's locked anywhere you want me to put it. It's in a bag. And I said,
1: hold on, what is it?
0: I don't know.
1: This is like your DoorDash?
0: But I said, just find an open window and climb in.
1: Poor Carlo Barone. Yeah, we all got home late Saturday night. So he ordered some food, and it was like a long wait because it was Saturday night in Starkville and everything's busy. Fell asleep, woke up, got the text saying, hey, here's your food. Woke up, went outside, no food. So somebody got it. That's got to be the worst thing ever, right? You order DoorDash, you fall asleep, and then you wake up the next morning, it's not even there. That's a bad one.
0: Yeah, not.
1: Oh, it's the guy. He's got my sticker. Hold on. Just talk for a minute. I'll be right back.
0: Okay. So we do what did you learn segment every Tuesday. What did you learn about State? What did you learn about Ole Miss that you did not know previously? And so Hey Dad will do State when he comes back. But for Ole Miss, what did we learn about Ole Miss previously? That they have a consistency issue right now. Because as we talked about yesterday, they've got good football in them. They've got great football in them, and they've got good defensive football in them. A week before the Florida game, they held a Kiffin Weiss coached offense to 24 points, and seven of them came off of a short field turnover. They've got good football in them, but now
1: you can't push fat people out of the window is basically the point of the sticker. So I like that.
0: But now we know that they've got weak football in them, especially in the front six. They got pushed around. They were out of position. They didn't tackle well. They've got that in them, too. We saw basically the polar opposite extremes in two consecutive weeks where they controlled the line of scrimmage, played fast and confident and tackled well and were physical and then did the opposite of all of those things. And so they've got to figure out a way to be consistent. Will Eccles had some quotes today about, you know, the tackling issue, a lot of it's they just got to want to. Well, you got to figure out how to want to every week, because if you want to be a playoff team, you can't take weeks off, especially anymore. So we know that they have good football in them, and now we know that they have disaster football in them, and they've got to figure out to not have disaster football in them for the rest of the season. I know Florida's good, tough offense, on the road. I know all of those things, but tackling like that and playing like that's going to get you beat a few more times this season. So they've got to figure out how to turn what they did against LSU into what they do every week and play with that kind of energy and focus and attention to detail every week. So I think that's what we learned about Ole Miss. They've got They've got the opposite extreme in them as well. And I did not foresee this team having that as part of what they would put on the field.
1: I never thought defense would be their big problem.
0: Not that, anyway.
1: I thought the biggest issue might be, look, Kiffin and Weiss are elite play callers, and is John David Baker an elite play caller? I do think the offense looks a little different, but yeah, defensively, I didn't have a lot of questions, and now I do.
0: Yeah.
1: Now I do. So what did I learn about Mississippi State? That's what you want to ask? Oh, goodness. I learned that Jeff Lebby's going to go, it seems like he's going to go away from something he's done most of his career, which is running back by committee. I think this is Fluff Bothwell's show. You know, and it's kind of an old school approach. You know, you don't see a lot of running backs just dominating the carries like this, but that looks like where State's going to go. Colin Wilson's getting a few touches here and there, but I just don't think that they want to take Bothwell off the field. I think they want him out there. He gives them a lot in terms of the running game, obviously. The last two games, he's had a couple of big plays in the pass game. And from a pass blocking standpoint, I guess he's just better than everybody else. You've talked about Kiwan Lacy before, about what a valuable weapon he is in terms of pass blocking. Fluff Bothwell has been a really good pass blocker for Mississippi State this year. So that's something I've learned about State, is they're going to give Fluff Bothwell the ball. He is going to be a much bigger piece, and especially with the lack of QB run. I've just been surprised by that, and I understand why it is. You want to keep Kamario healthy. He's beating teams from the pocket. You don't need to take those chances, but I think there's another level to this offense that could be unlocked if Kamario was a little bit more of a willing runner. But at the same time, you know, you don't want to throw the baby out with the bathwater on that one either. So we'll see.
0: We will see. We got this one, and maybe I should have said this. The special teams, especially kickoff team, punt team, also not great either. The punter's fine.
1: Yeah.
0: But if he doesn't force a fair catch, there's concerns there too. But he says, special teams, especially the kickoff team, was terrible. Giving Florida that kind of starting field position was disrespectful to the defense. Yeah, Florida's average starting field position was the 35-yard line, but that doesn't tell the whole story, because I think they had two possessions start inside of their own 15. It was the kickoff returns. I mean, you cut it to three, and then you just immediately give Florida great field position. They're probably scoring anyway, but to get 20, 25 more extra yards in a possession, that matters. And especially, again, midway through the third quarter is a three-point game. And you give up field position like that because of bad return game. And, I mean, guys, sloppiness. Talked about it yesterday some, but your sideline running into a referee, giving Florida 15 yards, that can't happen. You can't do stuff like that. You can't get guys ejected for targeting when it's an obvious targeting. Some of them are borderline. We come on here and talk about bad targeting calls all the time. That wasn't right. One of them. That was a frustration thing, I think. Mm-hmm. They weren't clean at all. And the good thing is you've seen them play clean.
1: Yeah.
0: But your margin for error is thin with 9 SEC games and having to play Texas and Georgia and now, I mean, a ranked Mississippi State thrown into the mix there as well. Schedule's not as difficult. I think State schedule, if you looked at it preseason versus now, not as difficult as you thought it would be.
1: Well, yes, certainly from the perspective of Oklahoma is not. I mean, State's going to be favored against Oklahoma.
0: No
1: doubt. Yeah, I definitely think so. Definitely think so. And then, I mean, I would have thought State was going to be a double-digit underdog at LSU. Probably not now.
0: I mean, they already beat Missouri. Auburn looks bad. Vanderbilt has taken a big step back.
1: They're going to be favored by Vegas to win 8. And then not a huge underdog in probably at least 2 more of those games. I don't think they're a big underdog to Ole Miss right now. And I don't think they'd be a big underdog to, I mean, they're only a 6-point underdog to Alabama. What was that line before the season started?
0: Oh, 17?
1: Yeah, something probably. It was probably between 14 and 17. And now it's 6.5. So, yeah, I think that there's a real chance for State, and like I said, from an analytics standpoint, they're going to be favored to win 8 games. And that's pretty impressive.
0: Yeah. Somebody said, I learned that Sanfrisco McGee is the most improved returning player on State's team.
1: I mean, I don't see how you could argue too much. McGee wasn't a big part of anything last year, and now he's got 5 touchdown catches through 4 weeks. 13 catches for 5 touchdowns. So that's a good ratio. When one out of every 2.5 catches you make is a touchdown, you're doing something right. And he's just such an outlier, a guy who hasn't played much the past couple of years, but has just kind of bided his time. And now he's out there and, you know, caught the winning touchdown on Saturday. Really good player. He's the guy, you know, when you talk about the speed portion of it, I didn't realize he had the speed he has. I knew that Marquise Johnson and Anthony Evans and Zion Reagans were fast guys, but McGee is right there with him. He can absolutely, you know, have the burners.
0: 601-879-4395, the C Spire text line. We'll be back in just a bit. The innocence slips away.
2: 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I'm Randy Reynolds. A Vicksburg teenager is dead of bullet wounds and another has been arrested. 16-year-old Henry Trisby III was shot at New Main Apartments on Alcorn Drive Friday night and died a short time later. Police arrested 14-year-old Kingston Holly Saturday morning on charges of murder and shooting into an occupied dwelling. Kingston Holly's bond was set at $900,000. Chancery Court Judge Vicki Barnes has died. Barnes served more than 3 decades for the 9th Judicial District, which covers Warren, Sharkey, Issaquena, Humphrey, Sunflower, and Washington counties. She was seeking another term as Chancery Court Judge in the upcoming November election. Absentee voting is underway in Mississippi now through October 31st. If you qualify for absentee voting, you can vote in person at the county clerk's office or by mail. Election day is November 3rd. Vicksburg Mayor Willis Thompson has been elected vice chairman of the Central Mississippi Mayors Association. For News Talk and Sports 107.7, I'm Randy Reynolds.
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7: Hi there, I'm Thane Maynard. Did you know there are more snake species than there are of all the mammals combined? The good news is that of the roughly 4,000 known snake species, only about 600 are venomous, meaning they can produce venom and inject it through specialized fangs. This represents only about 15 to 20% of all snake species. The others are non-venomous and rely on other methods, such as constriction or simply overpowering their prey. Even among venomous snakes, only a smaller group poses a serious medical risk to people. Scientists estimate that around 200 species can cause severe injury or death if a bite is left untreated. These include well-known species such as cobras, mambas, rattlesnakes, taipans, and vipers. Their venom can affect the nervous system, blood, or body tissues, making prompt medical care essential after a bite. A common misconception is that snakes are poisonous. In fact, most dangerous snakes are venomous, not poisonous. Venom must be injected, usually through a bite, whereas poison causes harm when it is touched, inhaled, or eaten. These animals are far more varied and ecologically important than their often frightening reputation suggests.
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9: The Two Step In Festival returning next year to Georgetown, Texas on April 17th and 18th with Brooks and Dunn returning as headliners. Ella Langley is also set to headline. The weekend lineup includes Sheryl Crow, Michelle Branch, Stella Lefty, Parker McCollum, Whiskey Myers, Jody Messina, Clint Black, and Flatland Calvary. Riley Green just announced his That's Just Me tour. The 29-day trek hits some major cities including Seattle, Chicago, and Fort Worth through 2027. Riley will be joined by special guests Muscadine Bloodline, Randy Houser, Jake Worthington, and Hannah McCormick. McFarland. Riley's partnering with local schools across the country to bring his Friday Night Lights spirit directly into the communities. Riley will donate $1 from every ticket sold to participating schools to support student and school programs. 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After 30 years, George Strait is still rocking his Wranglers, and now you can see him showing off in a new ad. In the ad, he says, "Do you know how to spot an original? 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The collection is out now." It's your Country Daily Dirt. I'm Brooke Summers.
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2: 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Tonight's low 66, our high tomorrow and Thursday 93. There's a 50% chance of showers and thunderstorms on Friday. Keep ahead of Vicksburg, Warren County weather here at News Talk and Sports 107.7 and 1490.
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Pomigiani passed away Wednesday, September 23rd. He was 82 years old. There will be a visitation Thursday, October 1st, from 4 to 7 p.m. at Glenwood Funeral Home.

Father Robert Dorr passed away on September 24th. He was 71 years old. A visitation will take place on October 1st at Glenwood Funeral Home from 9:30 to 11:30. A funeral mass will follow at 12 at St. Michael's Catholic Church in Vicksburg. On October 2nd, there will be a visitation in Natchez from 9 to 10 at St. Mary's Basilica. The prayer service will follow. A burial service will be Friday, October 2nd at Green Lawn Memorial Park in Natchez.

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4: 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Tonight's low 66, our high tomorrow and Thursday 93. There's a 50% chance of showers and thunderstorms on Friday. Keep ahead of Vicksburg Warren County weather here at News Talk and Sports 107.7 and 1490.
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1: USA Radio News, I'm Ron Warner. Organizers of the 2028 Olympics in Los Angeles are reportedly limiting some financial disclosures with the city. Tammy Trujillo has more.
2: That's according to an LA Times review of 5 years of annual reports. The most recent reports from LA 28 haven't included details about contracts with companies providing services and pre-production work for the opening and closing ceremonies. It also hasn't updated progress on about two dozen venues around Greater Los Angeles. Organizers insist they have provided that required information to city officials, even if it wasn't necessarily included in annual reports. City Controller Kenneth Mejia is calling for more detailed accounting from LA 28. He says any accounting shortfalls will directly affect taxpayers.
1: The rising cost of skiing and a poor last winter are turning people away from the slopes.
3: Vail Resorts says Epic Pass sales are down 12% from last year, indicating what could be another tough winter for the ski industry. The company says that decrease is actually better than most of the ski industry and similar passes, suggesting Icon Pass or others have seen a larger drop. Icon is owned by privately held Denver-based Alterra Mountain Company, so it doesn't release these numbers. There are discounted Epic Passes for skiers 13 to 30 years old this season, and the Epic Pass website says the cost of all passes go up on October 7th. Reporting in Denver, I'm Keenan Dixon.
1: Paramount and 12 states are rejecting calls for a deeper review of their deal.
4: The states led by California sued to block Paramount's massive merger with Warner Brothers Discovery, but recently reached a deal allowing it to move forward. The two companies in 12 states are now asking a federal judge to approve their antitrust settlement, rejecting New Jersey Senator Cory Booker's call for a deeper public interest review first. He and other critics have concerns about several issues, including jobs and a lack of competition. The companies and states are supporting the deal's penalties and five-year term. Booker and outside groups are calling its terms too weak. I'm Daniel Martindale.
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1: A coastal flood advisory is expected to continue in some parts of Southern California until tomorrow night. Mark Mayfield fills us in.
7: The National Weather Service says a combination of high tides and big surf could cause damage in some low-lying areas. Waves are forecast to reach 7 feet on some south-facing beaches. Swimmers should be careful because strong rip currents are going to continue.
1: Arkansas Governor Sarah Huckabee Sanders is facing criticism from conservative commentators over a campaign ad promoting welfare work requirements. The ad portrays a fictional young white man who has chosen not to work.
8: You actually work hard. You pay taxes to cover welfare for guys like Brad who just choose not to work. That's why I launched a welfare-to-work requirement.
1: Critics say the depiction is misleading, while Sanders says able-bodied adults should work, attend school, or volunteer to receive benefits. October could be a three-paycheck month for those who get paid every other Friday. Monica Nelson reports.
9: If you get paid this Friday, October 2nd, you'll have three paydays next month. 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And because January 1st falls on a Friday, 2027 will see 5 months with five Fridays. 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
11: 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On Evening Market Report. Stocks finished slightly lower as long-term rates continue to edge higher. U.S. equity markets closed modestly lower on Tuesday, with the rising long-term bond yields remaining in focus. The 10-year Treasury yield edged up to 5.25%, while shorter-term yields moved modestly lower, with the 2-year Treasury yielding close to below 4.9%. Today, the Dow Jones Industrial Average was down 131 points to close at 51,349, while the S&P 500 Index was down 12.85 to close at 7,670. Looking at stocks of local interest, Entergy, $99.76, up $1.66. 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
10: 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Tonight's low 66, our high tomorrow and Thursday 93. There's a 50% chance of showers and thunderstorms on Friday. Keep ahead of Vicksburg, Warren County weather here at News Talk and Sports 107.7 and 1490.

0: 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Tonight's low 66, our high tomorrow and Thursday 93. There's a 50% chance of showers and thunderstorms on Friday. Keep ahead of Vicksburg Warren County weather here at News Talk and Sports 107.7 and 1490.
1: It's time for the guy who always gets you to the ball game on time.
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1: It's Matt Wyatt with all the good stuff you need to know.
3: Hey, hey. Welcome in, welcome in, welcome in. It is a Monday, a beautiful one at that. 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I'm Matt Beavers here driving this bus. That's why you can hear me. Pretty important. Most importantly, you are here. We got a reason to do a show. Thanks for being here today. And you can be a part of it however you'd like. You can text or call or comment on the live stream or I don't know what all, as they say. As Andy Griffith would have said, I don't know what all. Text me on the Country Please and text line, 885-3776. Call me on the Junction phone, 897-1059. I will repeat those numbers. Don't worry about it. And, of course, if you're on the live stream, YouTube, Facebook, Twitter/X, any of those. If you type in a comment, it pops up on the screen, and then I can put it on the screen. You can be a part of the show that way. So, yeah, get on in here on this Reaction Monday. How do you feel today on Monday about things in the football world? Do you feel the same as you did on Friday? That's doubtful. Well, maybe you do. Did the stuff this weekend change your mind at all? I don't know. Get on here and let me know. State wins. Florida really put it on Ole Miss. Some people had them picked to win. You know, I don't think anybody had it. The score getting stretched out as much as it did. Seemed like Ole Miss started to kind of give out, especially defensively towards the end of it. Man, A&M again. That's two in a row for them. LSU whipped them. Auburn picks up. Alabama whipped up on South Carolina. It looked like it was going to be a competitive game early on, but all of Alabama's games have looked that way recently. You go back to Florida State, you go back to Kentucky, like early on, you're like, man, look at this. And then the second half, they blow everybody out, and they haven't scored less than 45 points in any of the first four ball games at Alabama. Pretty doggone impressive. Yeah, I'll tell you how I did. I'll tell you how I did on the picks. Wasn't as good as the first 3 weeks. And I knew it, too. Remember that? I was like, I don't feel confident in these. I knew it. But still, it's not too bad. We'll take a look at it. At any rate, get on in here. Who gets fight songs? Okay, here's who gets them. Let's see. I think I missed one in here somewhere. Oh, yeah. Okay, LSU, they get the fight song today. For bouncing back from a loss to completely shut down Texas A&M 35-6. Okay, and then you get glory, glory for old Georgia every week. Yeah, Georgia 31-7. No, that wasn't the score. What was the score? 41-13 over Oklahoma. Okay, got it. Bama. over South Carolina. A little tighter than that going into the fourth quarter, but not much. All right, and let's see. I mean, look, Auburn won. They

0: in the fourth quarter. Going into the fourth, it was a much closer ball game, right?
1: Yeah. It wasn't like Ole Miss went in there and just... I mean, they were pretty competitive. It's just you couldn't stop them. You couldn't tackle them. And Texas, all right. Here you go. Horns up, I guess.

with the cap to all those folks around the SEC. Southern Miss played well against Tulane, but lost. Jackson State, another big win. And also, Alcorn State, an overtime win. I think it's their second overtime win this year. But really, what we're here to talk about, isn't it Kamario Taylor and State? Isn't that what we're here to talk about? Huge win for State. You know, in stops when you had to have it. Close game like all the experts thought. I'm including me in there. The play of the game for me was Anthony Evans laying out, making that catch on that last drive. It's the best catch I've seen in a long time. Laying out. I don't know how he held on to it. Incredible play. And then they go score and then get a stop. Dog tired in Florence on the country pleasing text line. You said Evans' amazing layout catch was what kept the game going. Yeah, because you had the dropped interception. You said Jones. Oh, yeah. Taped up fingers was what kept Missouri in the game in the end. Yeah, I mean, two different times there late in the fourth quarter, Austin Simmons, who had a heck of a game throwing the ball. I told you. Maybe it's because he's left-handed, but it is a pretty thing when he lets it go. But anyway, there at the end, two different times late in the fourth quarter, he throws it right to a guy. One, Gilbert, the safety, broke on it. A beautiful job reading it, broke on it. It's going to be like pick and return it a long way. He just didn't catch it. And then in the end zone, yeah, Kelly Jones has that left hand all taped up, kind of like a club except for his pointer finger, and was unable to catch that football. But, you know, you get the win. That's a big thing, right? Somehow, some way, you get it done, and you go 4-0 and reward the fans. State's fans did a wonderful job filling the stadium, and everybody did the whiteout and the cowbell thing, and it was – they had new lights in there flashing around and lasers and stuff. It was cool. It was really cool. It was an event. All right, Jared on Facebook, what's up? You said, happy Maroon Monday. Hail State, be careful, be smooth, and have a great night. The sign off. So I steal that from Kamario and sign off on this radio show every day with it. So, Gene, you said, how about them three? Who? And are you talking about Anthony Evans? Because he wears number three. Maybe that's what you're talking about. And then you spelled it out all caps, dogs with a W. Back at you. All right, Stuart, you said, are you going to do a breakdown of the Missouri game on YouTube? Yes. I was unable to do it last night, so it should be up tonight some point. Handful of plays from the Missouri game for State. Break them down. Just kind of show you how some of those plays happen. Joseph, you said, man, Matt, I hear crickets from the Ole Miss fans. LOL, their defense is weak. I mean, Florida made it look that way, didn't they? I mean, and part of that's Florida's offense. They're at home, and they had so much energy. Florida, I kind of felt like you could watch that Florida and Ole Miss game and go, okay, the two best individual players in the game is pretty obvious. Jaden Ball, the running back Florida, who on this show we've been talking about him since week one. And then Trinidad Chambliss is probably, you know, the two best individual players in the game. But the best position, you know, group, the best units in the game were both of Florida's lines of scrimmage. Offensive and defensive line were the two best position groups in the game. And that's how you beat a top five team 52-28. Is the way they did that physically. Yeah, Jeff, I know. I mean, State had a chance to really slam the door. Same drive, two lost interceptions, just didn't catch the ball. And, Paul, you say A&M's going to be looking for a coach, don't you think? You said that running back for Florida is the real deal. Signed, Hail State. I mean, everybody's focused on quarterbacks, but to me, Jaden Ball,

running back Florida has to be, if you're just looking at the games this year and not letting, you know, marketing campaigns influence you, I think right now Jaden Ball has to be your front runner for the Heisman. I don't know, you know, an individual award like that. But we'll see. You know, Florida will have to go on and make some noise as a team for them to give it to him, most likely. We shall see. Just getting started. Reaction Monday. Text me, call me, comment. Coming to all that next when we come back in the Bureau. Stick around.

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0: 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Tonight's low 66, our high tomorrow and Thursday 93. There's a 50% chance of showers and thunderstorms on Friday. Keep ahead of Vicksburg, Warren County weather here at News Talk and Sports 107.7 and 1490.
1: Whether it's about winning the game or even losing the game, you're going to hear about them all and get to talk about it with Matt Wyatt right here, right now.
2: Back with you. 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I told you I would repeat the numbers, and I shall right now. All right, if you want to text me, I'd love for you to do that. I invite you to text me. It's a great way to communicate, isn't it? I agree. 885-3776. Got it? Pay attention. 601 number, 885-3776. That's the Country Pleasing text line. Country Pleasing sausage on grocery store shelves all around the Southeast. I was in Noxipater recently. Popped into a place called Woody's there. And got myself a Country Pleasing sausage dog. It was link size, you know, sausage dog in a bun, prepackaged, had the Country Pleasing sticker on it inside, in there where the chicken on a stick is and the fried chicken and everything. And they had different flavors. I got a jalapeno and cheddar sausage dog. Yeah, bring that on. Call me on the Junction phone. Junction Deli's all across the state of Mississippi, fueled by Prince Oil Company. The number to call is 897-1059, a 601 number, 897-1059. And, of course, if you're on the live stream, hey to you on YouTube and Facebook and Twitter. Listen, here's what here's the scores I put out there last week, and here's what, how many I was close, and several I was dead wrong. These are the good ones. I had Texas winning by 4. They won by 3. Now, I was wrong in the number of points, though. I said Texas 35-31. They won 20-17. All right, let's see. I said Georgia over Oklahoma 31-17. It was bigger than that. It was 41-13. But, you know, technically right. Technically? Ballpark, right. Okay, I had State 38-31 over Missouri, winning by a touchdown. I had State 38-31 by a touchdown. They won 31-24 by a touchdown. I get credit for that. Care who says anything about it, I get credit. I want credit. I had Auburn whipping Vandy 31-17. It was much closer, 21-15. Still, though. So I get all those for being in the ballpark, picking scores. Now, here's the thing. I had Alabama beating South Carolina, but technically it's wrong because I said it was going to be close. I had Bama winning 28-24. And like I say, in the early part of the game, I thought, hey, it may be competitive. No, Bama pulled away like they have against everybody and just whipped them 49-18. Alabama has not scored less than 45 points in a game. So I got those right here. Are the ones I got dead wrong. I had A&M beating LSU by 1 point, 28-27. Got that one dead wrong. And then, of course, the worst of all is I had Ole Miss beating Florida by 20, 48-28. So I'm dead wrong about those two right there. Just dead wrong. All right. Where shall we start? Where shall we pick things up? Let's head over to the Country Pleasing text line, where Jason in Flagstaff is hanging out. What's up, Jason? On a Monday, you said at this point last year, State was 4-0, but riddled with injuries, especially in the offensive and defensive lines, where they couldn't afford any. So I have to ask, how is State holding up injury-wise? You know, relatively good. Still don't know about Isaac Smith on the back end of your defense. You know, it's a pretty deep position because of what they did in the portal, but he's a big-time player for you. But on the line of scrimmage, so far, so good. Stop asking me about it, Jason. I don't want to jinx anything, all right? I'm kidding. I don't believe in jinxes, and Jason, but yeah, that, I think so far so good. Fluff Bothwell, that's, I was concerned about him the other night, too, and then he came back in the game. I mean, how good was he? I haven't even... We're 19 minutes in today on a Reaction Monday. I haven't even started to give you analysis. Drug Dog, you're on the Country Pleasing text line. He said, hey, Matt, that was the most fun, amazing, entertaining video light laser and football game I've ever been to at State. And I've been going for 100 years. You said, I do have a question. How do they light up the logo like they did? It's all computers. They go down there with like a... It's like set... If you've ever been fishing and you had a GPS and you set your waypoints... Drug Dog's the same thing. Go down there and set the waypoints, and the laser follows it. It's pretty cool, isn't it? Fletcher, you said, Matt, to Rick from Flowood, how about them dogs? Yeah, Rick from Flowood didn't think State was going to win this week. But I tell you what now, there was a time in the ball game where everybody was feeling that way. And then the fourth quarter happened, and Kamario Taylor, it's kind of mind-boggling to me, because there was a stretch in the game where you looked in there and you go, okay, he had had a string of incompletions in a row, which really the first time all year in a game where he had four or five incompletions in a row, his completion percentage started to creep down there a little bit. You think, uh-oh, and then they go get the lead. You talk about clutch. Two fourth-quarter scoring drives. He finished the game 14 for his last 15 passing and the game-winning touchdown. Finishes the game completing 71% on 38 attempts for 360 yards and three touchdowns. And it's like it's these players like that that are on a different level, kind of, they get on these streaks and any bad play is magnified because they don't do it very often. It's like you watch me play and you see a bad play, you're like, it doesn't even have an effect on you. You're kind of used to it. With him, maybe we over-exaggerate it because... I mean, numbers and production in the fourth quarter was just incredible. Go win the game. And then defense played complimentary to that. It was a heck of a deal now. Jonathan, you said, I know you don't start to look ahead until tomorrow, but looks like we may be dealing with some weather in Starkville Saturday. With two quarterbacks that can really spin it, should make for a bit of a wrinkle. Yeah. Yeah, you always wonder that, don't you? Quarterbacks, receivers, running backs, like which ones can deal with the ball being wet and which ones can't. And then there's always the who has the advantage. I've always kind of felt like that wet ground, soggy wet ground or wet conditions can slow down a defensive front. The deal is, though, you have to be, it's weird because it can rain hard at Davis Wade Stadium, Scott Field, and the playing surface is like not even wet the way that it drains the water. It's pretty incredible. Yeah, I don't know. I'd be interested to see kind of what kind of weather you do get and what the effect is. It'd be fun to watch. Tyler, you said Ole Miss never plays well in the swamp. With injuries, you said they were unable to overcome a great team in a tremendous atmosphere. It happens. And he said, nice win for MSU. Yeah, you know, and even you watch it again, Tyler, it's like even if you had Lacey, I mean, he's going to have an effect on the game. He's that kind of player, but I don't know that if he and one player has that kind of effect, because Florida was so juiced up and flying around offensive defensive lines, like the two best units in the game were their offensive and defensive lines. They were just more physical. I mean, way more. And it's like, you know, Ole Miss made a lot of plays. Seeing the final score of that game doesn't really give you the best picture, because it was what? It was a three-point game with about 5 minutes left in the third quarter. And I know that's relatively early, but still, at that late point of the game, towards the end of the third quarter, it's a three-point ball game. You know, the 21 points in the fourth quarter is what stretched it out, and it's like... It's like Ole Miss just wore out. Jake from Yazoo, you said, this Ole Miss alum is not silent. Glad State got theirs. We know everyone will take a lick. Happy for all that we are still in the positive column. Long season. Hope the kids just stay healthy. And how about this, Jake? Would you agree? I mean, Ole Miss fans probably agree with this right now. this expanded playoff. Now you're at 12. Pretty soon you're going to go to 24. It keeps you as a fan, but more importantly, as a team. It keeps you from feeling like your season is on the brink of being over at the end of September if you have a loss. I think that's a good thing, actually. Why doesn't anybody ever talk about that? Okay. On the live stream, Melissa, Red Tuna, Keith, Chris, Bulldog Mississippi, Paul, Danny, Joseph, Hail State fan, all of y'all, I'm coming to you. Jared, coming to y'all next in the live stream. Your text message is forthcoming. J-Rock, Ronnie, Unnamed, Nick, Jake, CWR, Jason, rest of y'all. All of your feedback and more coming up back after this. Stick around.

0: This is Did You Know Mississippi, and I'm Emily Tillman. Did you know that one of our most famous folk artists was from Paris? Theora Alton Hamblett was born on January 15, 1895 in Paris, Mississippi. She attended Lafayette County Agricultural High School in Blue Mountain and was raised in a very religious household. Hamblett was a teacher for many years and owned a home in Oxford, Mississippi, which she divided into four sections and rented out three of them. Hamblett's story is proof that one should never think they are too old to try something new. Though she had been interested in painting at an early age, she did not take lessons until age 55. She enrolled in a correspondence course from Connecticut's famous artist school. This did teach her the basics, but she soon discovered she was best served by being her own teacher. She spent the next 22 years painting visions from her childhood on the farm and many with religious symbolism. After her death in 1977, hundreds of her pieces were left to the University of Mississippi Museum. Several are in American embassies, and some of her pieces were collected by the likes of Nelson Rockefeller and Sir Alec Guinness. In the 60s and 70s, some were used in UNICEF Christmas cards. In 1977, Vicksburg's William Ferris featured her in a documentary titled Four Women Artists, along with Picolia Warner, Ethel Wright Mohammed, and Eudora Welty. And that's been Did You Know Mississippi? I'm Emily Tillman.
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2: 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Tonight's low 66, our high tomorrow and Thursday 93. There's a 50% chance of showers and thunderstorms on Friday. Keep ahead of Vicksburg, Warren County weather here at News Talk and Sports 107.7 and 1490.

0: 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Melissa, you said on YouTube, it's been a long, long time since I've been on campus and experienced it like it was. It was fantastic and made this old state gal's heart happy. Yeah, we've seen it good in the past, too. Yeah, and it was full of people. Made some great pictures. Fans did a tremendous job. You know, in the last few years when the team's been losing more than it's been winning, it was still, I was always amazed and did a tip of the cap to the students for continuing to fill up the student section at home games, which they did. It's like the record didn't matter. Students have done a really good job for a lot of years. Well, the other day, you know, they opened the gates, they come running in there, they filled that thing up. They filled it up with an hour and 15 or so to go till kickoff. It was just really good atmosphere. I think students sort of led that deal. Red Tuna YouTube, you said, felt like an instant classic Saturday night. The SEC is unbelievable this year. I mean, it's the whole thing of any given Saturday really is true, isn't it? I mean, hard to imagine anybody going unscathed and not getting clipped at some point. The league is really good, or appears to be. We'll see. Keith, you said on Facebook, explain your thinking on the offensive interference called against State in the first half. I didn't even think it. You said, I didn't even think it could view holding because he kept his hands inside the defender. Well, I think it's not about holding, Keith. It's whether he's engaged blocking him downfield with the ball thrown, you know, past the line of scrimmage, right? And so I guess that's the deal. It's because he ran a route and is deemed to be blocking as opposed to trying to run his route. Judgment call of the official is he's trying to block the guy way downfield with the ball being thrown past the line of scrimmage. And so, I mean, based on that, I thought it probably was the right call because it is a judgment call on their part. Same with any rub route or pick play on the goal line, any of that. Chris, hey to you, said Hail State Monday, all caps. Bulldog Mississippi gave us an afternoon Hail State with an exclamation point. Back at you. Glad you're here. Danny wants to let Beaver know you're doing a good job driving. He's an excellent bus driver. Yeah, he's an excellent driver. Danny, you said Hail State, Matt. That was a quality win against Missouri, and the late game catch by Evans was Sports Center worthy. I mean, really, it was one of the best I've seen in a long time. Now, Keith, you said another question, talking about Anthony Evans. You said his first year was 2023. Will he have another year of eligibility with the new 5 years to play rule? He will if he wants it. That's the way I understand it. Jared, you said, I rewatched that magnificent spin move by Caden Lee and had completely missed that a horrible holding call was missed that wouldn't have allowed that play to even happen. It really was. And it's real clear, especially if you look at when they show the replay and you can see it from an end zone view. I'll be honest with you, Jared. I felt like both teams had some holding up front that they got away with. And I think all teams do these days. It's just the way they call it. But on that one, yeah, they got away with one. J-Rock, with a picture to boot. On the country pleasing text line, you said, I know you can't see it, but there's jalapeno cheddar sausage under those peppers and onions. Right way to watch the Bulldogs Hail State. So he went jalapeno and cheddar sausage dogs topped with little sauteed peppers and onions. Little drizzle of mustard on top of that. I see over there in the background some slop sauce from country pleasing. Bring that on. That might even be better than being at the game. Ronnie, you said, Matt, what was your thoughts on the one ref throwing the flag so much? It was like he held an agenda. I didn't, honestly, I haven't put a lot of thought into you know, which penalties, you know, both teams did have a lot of penalties called against them, eight apiece, eight for 84 for State, eight for 91 for Missouri. It's pretty even that way. And I didn't have a problem, a major problem with a lot of the calls. So I don't have much of a thought on it. Unnamed, you said, hey, Matt, J-Dog here. Do you know if State's going to be hosting College Game Day this weekend? I don't know. Hadn't heard one way or the other. When do they normally announce it? By now already, don't they? Seems like you would know by now if they were going to go. But I don't know about that. Nick, you said, what a world of difference a competent defensive coordinator makes. A few better players, you know, and, you know, Amari Williams, Jordan Gilbert at safety, and some of those guys, a healthy Jet Jefferson at the opposite corner other than Kelly Jones. And they went at Jet the other night, and he really played well. Had a key breakup. They're trying to throw a screen late in the ball game, some things like that to force a punt. But, you know, a few better players, yes. A few of the ones you've had that you held over are a little better. Another year older. But, yes. Okay, because in situations, games, how to get it done. He's got the experience and has done it a lot over several years at other places coordinating defenses where you find key ways to get off the field. You find key ways to, in the right situations, force a quarterback to really have to hurry up to make a decision, and sometimes they make a bad one. And the other night, the fourth quarter was a heck of a deal. When you look at what Missouri did, dominating the second and third. Well, is dominating the right word? Pretty much. I mean, if you look at just the second and third quarters alone, the middle two quarters of the game, those 30 minutes of play, they outscored you 24-3 in the second and third quarter. And, you know, you had a stretch there defensively in the second half where it had been a while since you forced punts, and all of a sudden, the offense just flips the switch and turns it on. And the defense goes out there and slams the door multiple times. You get a stop, force a punt late. Then you get a fourth down turnover on downs with your heels on your own goal line at the end of the fourth quarter. And then you get another stop. Penalty helped you, but you stop it on the goal line. It's just no question experience for Zach Arnett has a whole lot to do with that. All right, flip it. Over to the phone line. The Junction phone line. Junction delis all across the state of Mississippi, fueled by Prince Oil Company. Got DJ on line one. What's up, DJ?
1: Hey, Matt. How you doing,
0: my brother? Great. Doing great. Good to hear your voice.
1: Well, you'd ask about College Game Day, and you know I'm a big Ohio State fan, but my grandson is a big Mississippi State fan, and I'm sad to say they're going to the Ohio State and Iowa game because I was really hoping they would go to the State game because my grandson's going to be there. But it's the last minute they flipped because all indications had that they were going to State and Bama. So I don't know what happened, but I got a bad connection. I'll hang up and listen to your response.
0: They're going to Iowa. And how about that? I saw the clip of how Iowa beat Michigan the other day. Wasn't that incredible? You know, of all the teams, the Iowa Hawkeyes go marching all the way down the field in the last 2 minutes and throw a touchdown on the pylon as time expires. And that was – and it's really cool. I think about it from the perspective of the quarterback and how many times as a kid out in the yard you pretend, you know, that you throw the winning touchdown as time expires. And to do it in real life in a place like Michigan Stadium, that had to be really neat for them. Hail State fan on YouTube, you said, my source from State says K1 and Fluff are fine, but no word on Isaac. All right, got to get word on Isaac. Rick on Facebook, listening today from Juneau, Alaska. How about that? And he says, hail State and beat Alabama. Well, watch out for bald eagles and grizzly bears up there, Rick. But if you do see one, take a picture and send it to me. How about that? I've always known this show was worldwide and international. I knew it. I knew it before anybody else knew it. Be safe and enjoy your travels, and I appreciate you tuning in up there, Rick. howdy from, as we say, back home. All right. The text line, the country pleasing text line, is coming up. Jake, CWR, and Kenny, and Jason, and Scott from Philly, and Real C, and the rest of y'all. Just a matter of time. Back after this. Stick around.

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1: Ready to talk sports the Mississippi way with you? So get in on the conversation and tell him what you think.
2: Back with you. Rolling. Looking forward to getting all your comments on a Reaction Monday. Come around here on Mondays this time of year. Kind of put the show in your lap. You can do with it what you want. Let's see, Nick. Yeah, we talked about the defensive coordinator. Thanks for your text. Jake from Yazoo, you said, okay, what is this? Is this a, are we quoting a song or something? You said, tell them, Beavs, mutter was a mutter, bring on the rain. What is that all about? Is that a reference? It's got to be. Let's see, unnamed texter, you said, Fluff is going to run for, you says, ain't no telling how many yards if defenses keep backing up 6 to 7 people way off line of scrimmage because they're scared of Super Camario. And you know what's next? Oh, this is Willie Joe. Urchins still undefeated, fill in the blank, 30-0. And your niece got the Clarion Ledger Player of the Year last year. Attaboy. Congrats to you and to them, Willie Joe. He said he's going to run for, and I quote, ain't no telling how many yards they keep backing up. And teams have done that in certain situations. You know, states, even the other night against Missouri, they were kind of inconsistent at offensive tackle and in the, you know, the passing situations. You got to do some things to help them probably. You know, Missouri was without one of its starting pass rushers in the game, and the other one goes out there and gets 3.5 sacks. So you got to do better. Kenny, don't call me Ken. You said, what are your thoughts on the targeting no call on Evans? You know, I remember when it happened and that he comes off the field, he wants the official to tell him why it wasn't a targeting deal. And the only explanation I guess you'd have is that somebody didn't lower the crown of their helmet or go at his head, didn't launch into his head. I'd have to go back and watch it again really closely with replay to see. I don't remember at the time, Kenny, during the game, having a big reaction myself that they didn't call it. You know what I mean? I guess so, maybe I didn't feel like it was obvious. Scott from Philly, you said the atmosphere was awesome. Struck up conversation with my neighbor on the left side of me at the stadium, and she was a rocket scientist, literally. Thought that was cool. Yeah, well, that is cool. How about that? You said, and on another note, my buddy from Oxford still doesn't think Stately is legit. I told him, hide and watch. The battle for the golden egg is coming. Signed, #HailState. Okay, let's this. Iowa and Ohio State, they're going to have the game day deal. Real C, you said it's a great day to be a dog. The weather has improved. My back hasn't hurt. My wife isn't mad at me. And I think my bald spot is shrinking. Thank you, Levy. Thank you, Arnett. And thank you, dogs. Well, what do they have to do with any of that? They don't have anything to do with the weather, whether or not your wife's mad at you or your bald spot. I mean, so what are you thanking them for? But I get what you're saying. You're saying that winning cures everything, even in your personal life. Fletcher, you said Matt in the first and fourth quarter, State outgame Missouri 28-0. I know, really, it was a game of runs, wasn't it? State makes a run in the fourth quarter, 14-0. Missouri makes a 24-3 run in the second and third quarter. State finishes the game on a 14-0 run. Unnamed texter, you said, I was glad to see MSU have a light show during the game. My Ole Miss friends were acting like they were the only game in town but had a light show. I do wish that State lights would be maroon and white versus red and blue. Which was the color that they wore this past game. I did not even notice that. Their lasers were red and blue. I had no earthly idea. It's just total, I did not notice. Maybe it's because I was working. Kevin O, you texted and said, Matt, did you see the hit on Dante Moore Saturday night? Yeah, the Oregon quarterback. I saw the video of it on social media. You said, I thought he was going to need a hearse instead of a gurney. Any word on if the Big Ten will discipline? Yeah, I mean, I don't know. Targeting, the new rule in college football doesn't throw the guy out of he didn't have to miss the next game, right? So he can be back in there. I don't know. The whole sliding thing to me, I'm all for sliding if it's out in the open and early. But I'm not for you running straight up into traffic towards a safety and sliding late. I mean, you cannot. I mean, if you're going to get down, get down. More bully, I think, wants this to be the tagline. Like, he wants this to be a marketable catchphrase. Fluff has the stuff. How do y'all feel about that one? Should I give that to Neil Price on the broadcast so he'll say it? Fluff has the stuff. Hey, speaking of Neil Price, radio announcer, Mississippi State, here's what his call sounded like from Learfield the other night.
3: Taylor, play action. Four-man rush, wants it all, throwing deep. McGee on target, right in the end zone, and that's 6-4 State. Simmons in the gun, play action, under pressure, hit, and he sacked. State brought the house. Second and 10 from the 11. A jump pass, reeled in, Bothwell at the goal line, and he scores for Mississippi State. Snap is back, hold is down, kick is away, and this one is good. Kyle Ferry ties it for Mississippi State. He passes Nick Fitzgerald on the career scoring list to take over the top spot. Left, handoff Bothwell running left. He's got blockers, and he's got six. Bothwell runs it in from 4 yards out to bring State within one. It's 24-23. Taylor loads up, throwing left sideline. He's got Evans, who makes a diving grab inside the Mizzou 30-yard line. Taylor drops, throws a bullet into the end zone. McGee, leaping grab, touchdown, Mississippi State. Simmons gets the snap. He throws, and it's knocked down, incomplete. Tried to throw it left side for Alubade, and Mississippi State's Will Whitson bats it down. Final play of the game, 3rd and 12 for Mizzou. Simmons has the shotgun snap, rolling left, throws it into a mass of humanity in the end zone, batted down. Kelly Jones got his hand on it at the goal line, and Mississippi State wins the game. Wrap it in maroon and white.
2: All right, that's what it sounded like on the radio with Neil Price from Learfield. And now that I had headphones on and I was listening to those highlights, now I'm a little self-conscious because I don't know if it was me, but it could have been me. I thought I heard myself over there breathing into the microphone the way that Coach Polk does on baseball. I mean, we might have to go back and listen to him again at some point just to see if you can hear it. I thought I could hear myself going... Breathe it into the mic. I got to be careful about that. Is that a sign I'm getting older? Earl in Madison, thanks for your text. You said, we're going to know well before the Egg Bowl if State's legit. And Ole Miss, too, for that matter. Yeah, that's right. We don't have to wait for the Egg Bowl to find out, you know, who's legit and who isn't. White Denzel, you said the Big Ten may not suspend that USC player because they hit on Dante Moore, but Lincoln Riley has suspended him. Oh, okay. So a little internal discipline, right? We're going to handle it internally. Tall Dog with the quote, maybe I use that, there's nothing fluffy about fluff. Man, that kid is, I know this fluff rhymes with tough, and that's probably what I'm going to go with because that is one tough hombre right there now. I mean, not to mention really good at what he does and good in pass protection too, but golly, he is a tough dude. And Fred, you texted and said, hey, Matt, winning is like snow in the dog pen. Things look really good in there when it's covered in snow. When it's covered in winds, it all looks great, doesn't it? Stick around. Back after this.
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0: USA Radio News. I'm Anthony Lucero. Reopening the Strait of Hormuz remains central to the effort to end the war. Iran has proposed restoring shipping while Washington seeks broader commitments on Tehran's nuclear program. The competing demands have stalled progress as mediators work to narrow differences and restore a vital route for global energy shipments. President Trump met with technology leaders at the White House to discuss artificial intelligence and industry safety. When he was asked whether the group agreed regulation was unnecessary, Trump said self-regulation was very important.
1: Well, there's a belief that there should be tremendous self-regulation, and we automatically have regulation with the Department of Justice, the FBI, all of that. But the self-regulation's very important.
0: The meeting comes amid growing calls for stronger safeguards, as Trump argues the U.S. must stay ahead of China in AI. Former special counsel Jack Smith defended his investigations of President Trump during a four-hour Senate hearing.
2: The special counsel's office followed Justice Department policy, observed legal requirements, and took actions based on the facts and the law.
0: Republicans accused Smith of weaponizing the Justice Department for political reasons. Smith stood by the indictments while Democrats cited the legal and factual basis for cases involving classified documents and the 2020 election. An Ohio jury has found Caleb Flynn guilty on all nine counts, including aggravated murder in the February shooting death of his wife, Ashley.
3: Caleb C. Flynn, count one, guilty of aggravated murder. Count two, murder, guilty. Verdict on count three, guilty.
0: Prosecutors argued he killed her to be with his mistress. Flynn blamed an intruder. He faces life without parole. Sentencing is set for October 5th.
4: At the closing bell, the Dow Jones Industrial Average lost 131 points. The S&P 500 slid 12 points, and the NASDAQ lost 22 points. I'm Sarah Lee Kessler.
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0: A migrant caravan of several hundred people is moving north through Mexico towards the U.S. border. The group left Honduras on September 20th and includes migrants from several nations in South and Central America. Border Patrol is monitoring the caravan while Homeland Security warns anyone entering illegally will be apprehended, prosecuted, and removed. New York prosecutors are reopening a criminal investigation into a 2024 sexual assault allegation involving seven Cornell University fraternity members. Tompkins County District Attorney Matt Van Houten spoke with NBC News.
6: Now that this lawsuit has been filed, that raises the question that Jane Doe believes there's additional evidence. We want to talk to her. We want to flesh out with her what that additional evidence is.
0: The woman's lawsuit alleges she was drugged and assaulted. Van Houten says the case will go to a grand jury within 45 days. No criminal charges have yet been filed. Arkansas Governor Sarah Huckabee Sanders is facing criticism from conservative commentators over a campaign ad promoting welfare work requirements. The ad portrays a fictional young white man who chooses not to work.
7: You actually work hard. You pay taxes to cover welfare for guys like Brad who just choose not to work. That's why I launched a welfare to work requirement.
0: Critics say the depiction is misleading. Sanders says able-bodied adults should be working, attend school, or volunteer to receive benefits. For USA Radio News, I'm Anthony Lucero.
8: This is Denny Gillum, here to tell you about an amazing new book, The Miracle Man, written by a good friend of mine. It's a remarkable true account of faith, healing, and restoration in the face of impossible odds. Through a harrowing series of events and miraculous answers to prayer, Bill receives a donor's